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1: Hey, Shannon O, did you go check out the Odyssey this past weekend? If you did, you're one of a kind, my friend. I'll tell you why that is coming up in 6 minutes.

0: Plus 95.5. Hey, it's Shannon O. Hoping that you had a great weekend. Maybe even spent some time at the movie theater. Sam did not spend time at the movie theater, but you did watch a classic over the weekend. What'd you see?
1: Runaway Bride, man. Are you kidding? Richard Gere, Julia Roberts. It's a classic. I love that movie.
0: Not what I was expecting you to say, but you know what, Sam? I dig it. However, it wouldn't be successful in 2026, and the reason being is because it's 116 minutes long. As Americans, our attention span shrinking. The ideal movie length is now 88 minutes. You know what kind of movies are 88 minutes? Kid movies, like the original Toy Story. That's a movie that was under 90 minutes. The Nightmare Before Christmas, Dumbo, The Kid, those are all less than 90 minutes. So I want to hear from you. What is the longest movie you ever sat through? Hit me up using that talkback.
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This is Alice 95.5. It's interesting. For some reason, we are causing ourselves to suffer with this new TikTok challenge. Hey, it's Shannon O. It revolves around how many steps we get in a day. If you track

This is Alice 95.5, Springfield's home for more music, more variety. Instead of a nightcap, tonight have a lollipop because it's National Lollipop Day. I am a fan of the Tootsie Pops. Not a one, not a two, but a three. Three licks to the center of a Tootsie Pop.

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Well, now I have no chance. Hey, it's Shannon O. A lot of broken hearts across the states just about a week or two ago. And why is that? I'll share coming up in 6 minutes.

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1: Hey, it's Shannon O. Do you remember how much your wedding costs? Or if you're a 2026, 2027 bride, how is that wedding shaping out for you? We have a guesstimated total for Taylor Swift and Travis Kelce's wedding. Knocked it out of the park, man. That's on the way in the next 10 minutes.

0: 95.5. More music, more variety. Hey, my name is Shannon. Oh, thanks for kicking off the week with us. So we don't have a confirmed total, but it is guesstimated that Taylor Swift and Travis Kelce spent anywhere between $30 and $50 million on their wedding. And what's the craziest part out of this is that that's not even close to the most expensive wedding in history, which just happened about 10 years ago, by the way. It was in Moscow and is estimated to costing $1.4 billion after adjusting for inflation. That is an insane number. So what we're going to do, if we have 2026 brides, 2027 brides listening out there, and you are already married, I want you to give these girls a piece of advice. What is one thing you would nix or not spend as much on your wedding? Hit me up using that talkback mic.
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My name is Shannon O. Did you know that we're an iHeartRadio station, by the way? 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

Alex 95.5. Just out of curiosity, hey, it's Shannon O. Do you remember the most amount of money that you spent on a concert ticket? I'm curious if this would be worth it to you. It's on the way in 6 minutes.

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Alice 95.5. Let's do some meal prepping for you this week. We're going to decide what you're having for dinner tomorrow night. Yeah, that's simple. Hey, it's Shannon Owen. It's all based off of the fact that July is National this month. I'll share those details coming up in the next 10 minutes.

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1: Hey, happy Monday. 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Now, this is one girl that is on my bucket list to go and check out live in concert. Olivia Dean is on for you now.

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Did we make the list for the fittest cities in America? Hey, it's Shannon O. Maybe you don't care as much about that as you care about not making the list for at least fittest cities in the U.S. I got both of those coming your way.

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1: Hey, my name is Shannon O. Hope you're having a great Monday night so far. I don't know about you, but I'm a little sad that the World Cup is over. And not because I'm going to miss watching soccer, but because I'm going to miss watching people's relationship statuses change. The effect the World Cup had on dating profiles, it's huge. I'll share it coming up in the next 10 minutes.

0: 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What's your story? 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

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More music, more variety. Ed Sheeran, just one of the many guests of honor at Taylor Swift and Travis Kelce's wedding, which, by the way, reportedly cost between $30 and $50 million. Can't fathom spending that kind of money. Oh, but it would be nice to have the option to.

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Hey, it's Shannon O. Why are people going to be asking you about your credit score on your next first date? There's a particular reason for that, I promise you. It's coming up in 6 minutes.

0: physical attraction, and shared interests. So we are putting, you're compatible in finance, you don't got bad credit card debt, your credit score is pretty good above all of those other things. Bad money habits apparently are the new American deal breaker or red flag. Debbie says there's something else that would bother her just a little bit more. And what is that, Debbie?
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0: 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I like that, Debbie. What is your big red flag? Let me know using the talkback feature.
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1: Hey, Shannon O. I want you to do something for me right now. 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It's important because people are judging you based off of that. I'll explain why coming up in the next 10 minutes.

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1: Hey, it's Shannon O. All right, a few minutes ago, I had asked you, what is your phone screen or your lock screen? What picture is on there? And I was not expecting this answer. Erica's boyfriend has a picture of her license. Why is that, Erica?
2: So I stood out at 6:30 a.m. waiting in line because I didn't have an appointment at the DMV. And surprisingly, I love my photo and I get so many compliments.
1: Girl, flaunt it if you got it. I love that your boyfriend kind of took over that too. Thanks for calling in. What is your lock screen? Apparently people are judging you without even knowing you based off of this. The most common images that people have are kids, their family, nature and landscapes, and also photos of personal memories. Is there a funny story behind your lock screen photo? Let me hear it. Use that talkback mic.
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Alice 95.5. That's wrapping it up for me today. I hope you enjoy the rest of your night. Always know that we're listening to whatever requests you got coming through. All you need to do is hit that talk back mic and tell us what you want to hear next.

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1: All right, welcome to the late night. Happy Tuesday. This is Natalia here with you. Hey, if you want to hit me up on the gram, I'm right there. Going to take your song request at Hey Natalia, H-E-Y-N-A-T.

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2: All right, friends, let's get you this money, $1,000. 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I don't, maybe over Labor Day, right? 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All right, Somber and Harry Styles coming up on the way.
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1: All right, that is our guy, Benson Boone, who is going to be one of our performers at the iHeart Radio Music Festival. He's on the night for Saturday night. So if you want, I don't know, there's still time to plan a Vegas trip. Come on out for our iHeart Radio Music Festival September 18th and 19th at the T-Mobile Arena. Yeah, you can see Benson Boone, Major Lazer, Snoop Dogg, Muse. They're all going to be on the lineup for Saturday. And the reason I say Saturday is because, Friday night is sold out. I'm sorry. I know. It was just so popular. So don't let Saturday night sell out before you get tickets. You can get them now at AXS.com. All right, Taylor Swift, The Fate of Ophelia, coming up next.
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1: All right, if you're starting to already think about the holiday season and if you purchase a lot of things on Amazon, you might want to start buying a little early. 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All right, coming up on the way, Olivia Dean and 21 Pilots next.
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1: All right, so what is stressing you out right now? 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
1: All right, did you hear the story about the family that checked into an Airbnb and they were creeped out by a photo hanging in the hallway? Hi there, it is Natalia hanging out with you. And yeah, I saw this video a few days ago. Apparently the mystery has been solved though. But yeah, this family checked into an Airbnb in Oceanside, San Diego, California. And basically they're like, we are in this photo. Basically it's this massive photo of the beach and people in the water. And they're like, that's my dad, that's me, this was like 10 years ago, how are we staying in the same Airbnb and we're in this photo? Well, it turns out the photographer who took the photo is known for taking these massive aerial shots of beaches, and then he zooms in one point and then turns that into like art to hang in different, you know, buildings and places and Airbnbs. And so that's where it came from, but the family still says it was very creepy that they ended up staying in the same Airbnb as that photo. So would you be creeped out? I think I might be too. All right, stay right here. Coming up on the way, we're going to do some Rihanna next.
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1: So if you didn't have to be responsible, if I gave you $1,000, you weren't like, okay, I'll pay some bills, what would you do? What fun would you have? All right, I'm going to tell you how you can win $1,000. I'm going to give you all the details. A few songs. Stay right here. Enjoy this one.

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1: Well, you know what is happening later today. Easy money, $1,000. That's right. We're giving you more chances to win $1,000. We want you to take this money, have some fun with it if you can, right? A little mini vacation away, spa day with all the extras and a sushi and steak dinner. I don't know, whatever you want to do. 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You can do that, okay? $1,000 easy money happening 9 a.m. is going to be that first hour of the day. Make sure to listen out for those special keywords so that you have a chance to win $1,000. 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
1: Well, apparently there is a post office that has had their AC stolen 3 times in the last month. 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
1: All right, friends, if you want to hit me up with a song request, I'm on Instagram at Hey Natalia, HeyNatalia. Would love to hear from you. Let me know what song or artist that I can get on, or maybe just say hi. All right, Linkin Park coming up after.

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1: Okay, that is Benson Boone right there. He is going to be at our iHeartRadio Music Festival in Las Vegas. When was the last time you were in Vegas? It's always a good time. Not for a long time, though. Just a little bit of time. Hey, yeah, you can plan a trip to our iHeartRadio Music Festival September 18th and 19th. It's going to be at the T-Mobile Arena. Now, here's the deal, though. Friday night is sold out, but we still got some tickets up for Saturday night, so you can see Benson Boone and hopefully do a backflip. You can see Snoop Dogg, Major Lazer, Muse. 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All right, Bruno Mars, The Chainsmokers, Coldplay, all coming up next.
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1: I was bringing this up off the air, and immediately Noah and Peyton jumped in as I was just briefly talking about it. And it's this. People online were sharing their favorite white people phrases. White people phrases. The odds are you've probably heard these bangers. Maybe you're guilty of saying them also. But as soon as I said that, Peyton, you remember what you said?
2: I think I said rad.
1: You said rad. Noah, do you remember what you said?
3: Are you ready to rock and roll? Yeah.
1: Those aren't on the list, but those are perfect. So if you have a white person phrase, call 877-937-1047. I'll try to say these in the biggest white person voice I know. Well, look what the cat dragged in. White people phrase. This next phrase I've heard Kyle say before. Jeez Louise.
4: Jeez Louise. Say that all the time.
5: She does it with a little Wisconsin lean in there.
1: These are the whitest phrases of all time. You know, you just can't waltz in here.
5: That's pretty good. Hey, you got the, you know what I hear a lot what? From the whites? Because I'm around a few of them. It's lickety split.
1: Lickety split's a good one. Not on here.
4: What about hold your horses?
5: Hold your horses is great.
1: That's good. That's so good. Oh, for crying out loud.
5: Yeah. Oh, sure. Uh-huh.
1: That's on here. Okay, this next one is hilarious. Oh, yeah, tough guy? My friend Greg said this one time to his little brother, and I think I was like in eighth grade, and I laughed so hard, and this is number five on the list. You're on thin ice, Buster.
4: Buster.
1: You're on thin ice, Buster. The next one, these are the whitest phrases people say. I know we've said it in here for fun. Get a load of this guy. The next one is hilarious. Newsflash, buddy.
2: Newsflash. I like that one.
1: And this is the number one whitest phrase of all time. Oh, yeah? You and what army?
5: There you go. Up there with your cruising for a bruising.
1: Yep. Yeah, that's it. Anyway, those are fun. If you got more you want to add to this, you can call us at 877-937-1047 or text us. Text JJR, whatever you think is the whitest phrase of all time. I'm pretty white, and I commonly say, I'm shaking in my boots. White people phrases. There's a bunch of texts on white people phrases. Here's a white people phrase. Cool beans.
5: Cool beans. Yes. Yep, that's up there.
1: Here's a white people phrase. What in tarnation? Holy mackerel? I say sometimes, what in Sam Hill? Anyway, yesterday I got an interesting text from Kyle, and I tried to help her as much as I could. And I wonder, as she tells this story, I wonder how we can interject with white phrases. Anyway, what happened to you yesterday?
4: So my tweenage daughter, she's 11 years old. She has been begging me to get her nails done. And finally, she just like asked me so many times that I was like, fine, we'll go. As we are leaving, we go to open the garage and it's like, eh! And I'm like, what? The garage is not opening. And I press the button again. And it looks like the thing that's connected to the ceiling is going to break. Like that metal rod that the thing goes up. It looks like it's about to break. And I was like, I don't think I should press this button anymore. So automatically, I go into my husband. He's basically a handyman. So Scott comes in, takes a look at it, and he pulls the red thingy. You know, there's that red string that in an emergency with your garage, you pull that down, and then you can just lift the garage up with your hand. So we pull that down, and he tries to lift the garage up. Nothing. And he's pretty strong. But I'm like, maybe I'll go over there. And both of us, both like I'm going to help him, right?
1: Jeez
4: so both
1: Louise.
4: Of us are.
5: You're like, hold your horses. I'm right. coming to help.
4: And here I am thinking we got to go get our nails done. We're burning daylight.
1: Yeah. That's a good one.
4: So he's trying to figure it out. I go in. I'm like, well, I don't know if we can go get your nails done or whatever. And Scott's car is like in the separate garage. And so he goes, you could just borrow my car. He's like, but watch the rims. Because I've had a tendency to curb the wheels now and then. So we go and we sit down to get the nails done. And I get a text from him and he goes, looks like it's the torsion spring. I'm like, what does that even mean?
1: That's actually a version of a white people phrase. Like, it's just something that you don't understand.
4: Like, okay, what does that mean? He's like, well, basically, it's not something that I should try to fix on my own. We need to call someone, right? Mm-hmm. And I remember Jonjay and Rich do commercials for A1 Garage.
5: A1 right? from day one.
4: And so immediately, I text you guys, and Jonjay, you're like, yeah, I'll text him. And I'm like, well, I'm hoping to get this fixed as soon as possible because my car is trapped in the garage.
1: wait, hold on a second. Hold on a second. Lorraine, you have a white people phrase. I want to know if it works with Kyle's story. What is it?
6: Okay, so the whitest phrase I can think of is when people say, sounds like a case of the Mondays.
4: If this had happened on Monday, that would 100%
1: sound like
4: be
1: a case of the Mondays.
4: Thanks, Lorraine.
5: You can say that any day, because I mean, just because it happens on a different day.
1: Okay. Go on.
4: So we get in touch with A1, and I'm like, dude, is there any way to get this garage open? And he was like, yeah, without that spring, the garage now actually weighs about 300 pounds.
1: Oh my God.
4: And if you try to lift it up, you could put something in, in the thing to make it stay up, like a screwdriver or a stick, but that will probably break because it's so heavy. So anyways, I drove Scott's car to work today because my car is still trapped in the garage, but A1 is coming this morning. And so I'm confident that they'll be able to get it working.
5: They'll be there lickety split.
1: So you know what's interesting about the A1, Tommy Mello's the owner. And so when you sent that to us in the group chat, I was like, yeah, I saw it. I saw your text. And I was like, I can text him, but I feel like Rich has a better friendship with him, you know, so I just kind of thought I was waiting for you to jump in. And you didn't jump in on the text. I was like, oh, I got to help Kyle. So I'll text him. I happen to know that he's on vacation. He's in Coeur d'Alene, Idaho. He happens to be with two of my other friends. They're all together. They spent 4th of July together. I introduced them. It's kind of interesting how they're all there without me.
4: But that's fine. He didn't want to go.
1: Yeah. So I text him. And I don't hear back from him for like an hour. And then Kyle's like hello, what's going on? And I'm like, oh my God. So he gets immediately somehow, I mean, because he's on vacation. So he probably doesn't have his phone. And he gets back to it's so funny when you have to think about the person, what they're doing. Why aren't you responding to me? He could be on a boat. He could be sleeping. He could be in the movies.
4: Sure.
1: He could be whatever. Right? And then when I go on vacation, I try to put my phone away. So he does. It was almost exactly an hour. So he must have been doing something that just ended. And he texts me and he goes, hey, I'll connect you with so-and-so. And then I said, okay, so I sent them your number, Kyle. And then Kyle's like, hey, what's going on? And I thought they were going to call her. But then when I read the text, I thought, maybe she's supposed to call them. But I went and got a massage. So I was gone for an hour. So I was like, and the whole time I was having this massage, I was stressed because I was like, her car stuck. Should I have my ringer on my phone in case they're texting to connect Kyle? Long story short, it's handled.
5: Good.
1: And Tommy, enjoy your vacation. And thanks for helping us out.
4: Sorry to bug you in Idaho there. Wow.
5: You're going to have the nicest torsion spring coming your way, Kyle, from A1.
4: I know, you guys. That's exactly what I wanted to buy this week.
1: By the way, speaking of Idaho,
5: they got the best.
1: I don't know if Idaho is becoming like the vacation destination for people in Arizona.
5: It sounds like it.
1: Because Pat Hickey's there. You know, A1 Garage is there. My buddy Jason Parks is there. My other buddy is there. And then my son Dutch is there. He's there working. He's working for 6 weeks there. My yoga teacher is there. And my yoga teacher posted a video of her jumping into the water in Coeur d'Alene. And I DM'd her. I said, oh, hey. I go, Dutch is there all summer. And she goes, I saw him hiking.
4: Of course. Dutch is such a social butterfly.
1: And Pat Hickey called me yesterday. And I'm walking into the garage and Pat calls me. I'm like, hey, what's up? He's like, hey, just to let you know, Saturday for Dutch's birthday, I'm taking Dutch and his four friends out. We're going to go skiing. We're going to go wakeboarding. We're going to go jet skiing. We're going to have a lot of fun.
5: That's killer.
1: I'm like, oh, okay. Dutch and his four friends?
2: That's awesome.
1: Way to go, Pat.
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1: Time for second date update. You meet somebody, you go on a date, you expect there to be a second date. It doesn't happen, so you come to us. That's what Nate's doing. Good morning, Nate.
2: Good morning.
1: What's your story?
2: I would really like to be told why I had one of the best first dates of my life, and I have just been ghosted about it. We were at dinner for almost 3 hours, and conversation never got awkward, to me, at least. She was gorgeous and funny, and honestly, felt like someone I'd known forever. She was laughing at all my stupid jokes, and we walked around afterwards, and I left thinking, you know, this could actually go somewhere. And I have not gotten any response since then. I gotten a laughing emoji. That's as far as I've gotten from her.
1: I'd like to hear one of your stupid jokes that she laughed at. Did she laugh at you like an honest, sincere laugh? Or she laughed at you like, oh man, I got to get out of here.
2: I thought it was honest, to be perfectly frank with you. I thought, you know, I mean, listen, if I'm a loser, then I'll happily accept it, but that's why I called you guys.
3: Wait, no, but did she laugh? Like, can we hear a joke?
2: All right, I'll tell you a stupid joke. A man drives along in the country roads, and he is driving in a sports car, comes across a horse in the middle of a field that says for sale.

0: when he decides that he wants to buy that horse. He goes up to the farmer who owns the horse and says, hey, can I buy the horse? The farmer says, sure you can, but I got to tell you, the horse used to be owned by a bunch of monks, and it only responds to certain phrases. In order for you to make it go, you have to say, thank God. In order for you to make it stop, you have to say, amen. The man jumps on the horse and says, thank God, and the horse shoots off like a bullet. He goes faster and faster, and he's enjoying himself immensely, but then he realizes that there's a cliff coming up ahead. He can't remember the phrase to make it stop, and the cliff is coming up closer, and he thinks he's going to die, and suddenly he remembers the phrase, amen, amen. And the horse screeches to a stop. He looks to the sky, and he says, thank God.
1: And then the horse goes,
2: That should get a second date.
1: That is good.
3: I'm
4: right.
3: So stupid.
4: Why would she not go out with him again?
1: And your delivery was great. That was good.
4: Gotta be something else.
1: I never heard that joke before.
4: Yeah. Oh, Nate.
1: All right, so she blows you off. You don't know why. You thought it was great. So what's her name? We'll get her on the phone.
0: Taylor.
1: All right. Can you hang for a second? We'll get Taylor on the phone, all right?
0: Yeah.
1: We're going to find out why she's blowing off this comic genius.

0: 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Alice 95.5. We are in the middle of Second Date Update.
1: Well, this is the story of Nate. Nate had a really good first date. He thought he found a mate. He found her where he ate. But Nate, it's too late. She doesn't like one of your traits. So she's not calling you back. Let's find out why.
0: Well, he thinks it's because he's a bad... No, I thought maybe he was a bad joke teller.
1: He's not a great joke teller.
2: You were proven wrong.
0: He said she was laughing at his cute jokes, and we laughed at his cute jokes.
2: We did.
0: So we're going to call her up right now. You ready, Nate?
3: Yep.
0: You guys don't mind, someone's calling me. I'm just going to pick this up real quick.
2: But no, okay. Kind of in the middle of something.
4: Kind of.

0: is this Taylor?
1: Yeah. Hi.
0: Hi, my name is Peyton. I'm with John Jane Rich, and we just wanted to talk to you about a few things this morning if you're free.
1: Okay.
2: So we got a call from a guy, great personality. He went on a date with this fantastic woman. He said he had a great date, 3-hour date. And now she's blowing him off. He doesn't know why. Here's the deal. He came to us because you're that woman. We told him we would call you and get your version of the story, because the way he told it seemed like you guys were meant for each other.
1: Okay. Is this Nate?
2: Yeah, it's John Jane Rich, but yes, we're calling about Nate.
1: Okay. So, Jesus, this is so embarrassing. First of all, he was amazing. I like actually genuinely had a good time with him, and like he didn't do anything wrong. But like, I didn't know who his family was until he started like showing pictures of, you know, our families on Instagram, and he pulled up a picture of his dad, and I immediately recognized him, like immediately. And oh my God, I can't believe I'm saying this on the radio. I used to be his dad's sugar baby when I graduated from college.
0: What?
3: Oh my gosh.
1: I'm serious.
3: Oh my gosh.
1: So, and his dad and I had this whole arrangement, like trips, bills, all of it. He has absolutely no idea. And I was like not about to be like, hey, you know, funny story. So, I don't know. I figured ghosting him was honestly less traumatizing than him finding out later, but he's great. There's no way I'm dating someone. Oh, dad has seen me naked. I'm sorry. I just can't do it.
4: How long did this, relationship, we put in air quotes, last?
1: Like a while.
4: Like years?
1: A while. Mm-hmm.
0: Oh my gosh. How much money did you get? What'd you get? What was the most expensive thing you buy?
1: Not telling you.
0: Oh
3: wait,
0: my gosh.
3: I can see why you wouldn't say anything, because let's say you guys did start to like each other. Eventually you would meet the family, and that would be a very awkward
0: moment.
3: So
0: awkward.
1: Yes.
2: I think it would be hard to develop a relationship with someone that your dad slept with too.
0: Yeah.
2: I mean,
0: yeah.
2: You slept with him, right? You said he saw you naked. So you guys did it all.
3: Oh,
2: and what kind
3: God.
2: Of, is
3: oh
2: he an
3: gosh.
2: Old man, like 30, 40 years older than you? Or is he like 10 years older than you? Well, how old is he?
1: He's significantly older than me.
2: Okay. All right. Well, that's legit.
3: Now
2: poor guy.
3: I know
0: that makes sense on why you wouldn't get back to him. I think we're all in the same boat. I would also ghost.
4: I'm wondering why Nate didn't catch a shift in the
0: energy.
4: Yeah. Like what you
0: I
4: saw
0: mean,
4: the
0: he
4: picture.
0: Did because he called us.
4: Well, yes.
3: Yeah.
4: He thought the whole thing was great, even because we said, how did it end? And he's like, oh, it was a really nice hug, goodbye.
0: Yeah.
4: And we're still getting along. Were you just completely, was your stomach completely sank?
1: Yeah, I really liked him. But I was like, this sucks. And it's embarrassing. And like, what else am I going to do?
2: Well, look, I can just tell you, back in the day when I was single and I was dating, I remember whenever like a girl acted kind of weird, I'd be like, I think she slept with my dad.
0: Randomly? Was your dad in these streets or something?
2: Well, I got to be clean with you, is on the line listening is...
5: Hi, Taylor. It's Nate.
1: Oh, my God. Nate, I did not know you were listening. I'm so, so sorry.
5: This explains a lot. My brain has been melting for the last week trying to figure out what I did. You know, I thought that I'd said something terribly stupid or awful, or I don't know. I wasn't expecting my dad to be the reason, but
1: no,
5: you know, it's a reason. It's not me.
1: No, you didn't do anything wrong. You were amazing. That's why I felt so bad ghosting you.
5: I'm not surprised. My dad was basically single his entire life, and he didn't have me until he was 55. So, you know, as insane as this all sounds, I'm honestly not shocked. He's always liked younger women.
1: Oh my God, I'm mortified.
4: Well, what if Nate didn't care? What if Nate was okay with it? And he's like, hey, everybody's got a history. Let's still go out.
0: And Taylor's obviously not. That's why she ghosted him.
3: Still going to be so awkward.
1: Know.
3: I mean, no, stop. Because if they like date
0: you,
3: and they get serious and they get married, I mean...
0: You cannot have slept with your father-in-law.
3: No.
0: That is just not
3: no.
0: okay.
1: No. No. Like,
0: I'm sure there's people that have done it, but it's not a good thing.
1: No, I can't.
5: This is not something
1: like,
5: either of us need. Taylor, it's fine.
3: No,
5: totally fine. I appreciate being told, but, you know, it's okay. It's all okay.
1: Yeah, I agree. Like, you don't need to have somebody whose dating history overlaps your dad's and someone who shows up at Thanksgiving and I don't want to even think about Thanksgiving.
5: Yeah. Yeah. Well, my dad died last year, so it's...
6: Oh! Wait, Nate.
4: You sorry? Left him a happy man, Taylor. Sad.
1: Oh, God.
3: I'm so sorry.
5: It's fine.
2: You know, now that he's died, I wonder if that changes something.
4: Don't you think?
0: I
4: now
0: don't
4: you don't
0: think
4: have to
0: that it
4: him.
0: Does.
3: Twist yeah, I think ending.
2: In fact, it's almost like it's you have a connection with your dad forever.
4: You don't have to worry about that. Jay. You don't have to worry about the wedding.
6: No.
4: Because he's not going to be there.
0: You, no, he I'm will not be trying there to be, in
5: yeah,
0: spirit.
5: I honestly regret calling the radio show.
6: Oh, no.
3: Sorry.
6: No,
2: I was being like realistic with you. I wonder if it's a way to pay homage to your dad, if you really like her and you start dating her.
3: Obviously not, though.
2: And then, you know...
0: I don't think it's...
5: Tell me, when you speak, do you hear what you say?
2: Sometimes. Actually, I hear it twice.
3: I feel like we...
2: got feedback.
3: We ask John Jay that all the time. I'm sorry, Nate.
6: No, seriously.
2: Technical difficulties, Nate. Everything I say, I hear it with one ear and again in the other.
3: Sorry. So, sorry, Nate. Sorry.
2: Anyway, Nate, I was really hoping you could take what I say seriously and look at a different point of view. If I fell in love with somebody and my dad slept with them and he died, I'd be like, okay. But not suicidal.
3: No way.
0: You would see your dad every time you saw whoever that woman
3: you
0: was.
3: You would not be okay with that.
2: I love
3: that.
2: My dad.
0: Yes, you do, but that's no. Gross.
2: I would love to think of my dad every time I'm making love.
3: No, you would not. That is
4: stopping you.
3: So false.
4: Weirdo. Okay.
2: All right, so Nate, you want to go out there again or no? It's over.
5: I
2: mean,
5: I think both of us are... unfortunately, quite content to let this go.
3: Yeah seems mutual. Yeah.
4: Run away quite fast.
2: All right. So, Taylor, thank you for jumping on there with us. And thank you, Nate.
1: Yeah.
2: Sorry it didn't turn out the way you wanted.
4: No, I mean, it wasn't his jokes, which is what he's really concerned about.
2: Yeah.
4: He's
2: Are you still funny. A sugar baby?
1: No. I have my own job now.
2: Okay. Were you a sugar baby for a lot of guys or just his dad?
1: Just one. Okay. Just one. I just needed some help at the beginning of, you know, getting out of college. I just needed a little... financial help before I got back
0: girl.
1: On my feet, and that's what I chose to do. But
2: okay, well, thank you both for going on the air. You guys, that's Second Date Update with John Jane Rich.
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1: John Jay, we're on.
2: Hey, it's John Jay and Rich, and I'm not in the studio with Peyton, Kyle, and Rich. I'm in a studio in San Diego. So if there's any technical issues, that's what's going on. So, like, we're live on the radio right now?
1: Yes, sir.
2: That's weird. I can't hear anything. As far as, let me see, Kyle, can you say something?
3: Hi.
2: Okay, I can hear you guys normal. So here's why I'm in San Diego, by the way. So my kids are 23, 22, and 20. Dutch just turned 20 the other day, right? My wife still thinks that my kids are 5 years old. So she planned a vacation, the vacation we take every summer, to be in San Diego this time, right? You guys know every year at this time, we're in San Diego as a family. So she did that same thing. She booked the same place we always stay. It's a house. It's like a four-bedroom house. And guess what? All three of my kids have commitments. They all have jobs.
1: when you're leaving for vacation, you realize the rest of the crew isn't going?
2: Yeah, I knew that for a while. And then she's like, well, let's just go you and me. She's got her dad here, her friend, a bunch of friends here. So I was like, well, then I'm just going to work. So that's why I'm here. So I'm here. My kids are in Phoenix, and Blake's hanging out with her dad right now.
3: That's hilarious.
2: Yeah. And I'm like, and I don't want to tell her this, but like, I don't want to be here.
3: Oh. Sometimes, though, I feel like when you don't want to go somewhere or you don't want to be somewhere, those are like when the best memories are made.
4: Totally.
1: You would think.
2: Maybe, but so far this morning has been a disaster as far as my routine goes.
1: Oh, yeah. No. How are you cold plunging and doing all your things that you like to do in the morning, your rituals?
2: Well, I had to modify a lot of it. Only thing I did this morning was a hot tub. The place I'm staying in has one of those above ground hot tubs, you know, where you sit. It's like plastic, and it's like, you know, a place for your butt. You know what I'm talking about?
1: Like a
4: normal hot tub?
2: Like an above ground hot tub. Like the hot tub, when you go to a hotel, the hot tub's like normally in the ground.
4: Oh, yeah.
2: These are the kind that's plastic, and it's shaped. They have a place for your butt to sit.
3: Yeah.
2: So I don't fit in those. So like I'm in there with my body all weird.
1: What do you have to do? You just have to kneel down in a hot tub? What do you have to do?
2: Yeah, stick my head underwater.
3: I know, or like when you're sitting, do your knees pop up out of the water?
2: Yeah, exactly. And so I was like, forget that. I'm not going to go in there anymore. So, but I am close to the ocean, so I was going to go jump in the ocean and do a cold plunge. But
4: that's what I was thinking.
1: No, I mean,
4: take a dip.
1: Do you know what the headlines are?
4: What?
1: That the shark population off the coast of California is like 7 times what it normally is.
4: The sharks don't want us.
3: It's not going to go in that deep. Are they like in super shallow waters?
1: Yeah, because of El Nino, the water's super warm, so they keep on coming closer and closer to the shore to look for snacks. And John Jay's foot might look like a delicious snack to a shark.
4: Love sharks. Sharks are probably my favorite animal, and the sharks, they don't want nothing to do with this.
3: I don't know, Peyton.
4: The sharks are more scared of us than we are scared
1: of them.
4: That
1: is not true.
3: John Jay did start his own foot OnlyFans account, and so some people might consider it a snack. And sharks may also consider his
4: feet. You know what? That is true.
1: Here's what I heard, Peyton. Despite what you're saying, the news people are saying, sharks think anything shiny, so if you wear any jewelry, they think it's like maybe part of a fish. And they think limbs look like food, too. So they don't want anything to do with you thing. Sounds completely inaccurate from what I read.
4: Okay.

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2: Special edition of the John Jay and Rich Show, because I'm in San Diego, and I almost don't have to even say that, right? I mean, it sounds perfect, right? You don't, or do you think people listening can tell, Rich, that something's weird, John Jay, you know what I mean, or no?
3: Well, I think we always sound a little weird, so no, I don't think anybody's going to notice that.
2: You sound a little weird.
3: Yeah, you sound like you're in here to me.
2: Well, I know in a second here, because we haven't done Stacks and Hacks. We want to get to Stacks and Hacks, but we also, you know, got to pay your bills. But it, also, I think we need to get into Odyssey. You know, here's the thing, is I want to say it's taken over my feed, but now I'm kind of like, I see you, algorithm. I clicked on one freaking thing of Matt Damon, and now everything I get right. is freaking Odyssey.
3: During the World Cup game, they were showing celebrities yesterday, and they flash on Matt Damon. The announcer says, oh, there's Brad Pitt.
0: I know. We were like, that's not Brad Pitt.
3: And then he said, no, I'm sorry. That's not Brad Pitt. That's Mark Damon.
0: Whoops, he flubbed it twice.
3: Yeah, he's like, oh, I'm sorry. Matt Damon.
0: Poor Matt.
2: Also, on my feed, I get a lot of Odyssey clips and the Troy clips with Brad Pitt.
0: Yeah.
2: Are you guys getting those? Is that a common thing, or is that just my feed?
0: Yeah, I am not. But did you see the movie, Peyton?
4: I did. I saw it last night. Me and like a couple of my girlfriends went to go see it. I thought it was a really good movie. I really enjoyed Matt Damon. He played Odysseus. You had Anne Hathaway. She played Penelope. You had Tom Holland playing their son. Zendaya was Athena. It was really, really good. It was about 3 hours. I didn't feel like it felt like a 3-hour movie. It was very action-packed. It was very interesting. But I will say about... Up until about an hour and a half into the movie, I didn't really understand what was going on. And I feel like I needed the subtitles because I felt like I couldn't really hear the dialogue. But I really enjoyed the story. I cried like a baby at the end. And I really enjoyed it because you guys know how I'm in my book club. One of our books that we read earlier in the year, it was called The Song of Achilles. And so basically the Song of Achilles is about the Trojan War and how Odysseus left his wife and his son. And so the Odyssey is his journey back from the Trojan War. So I really enjoyed it because it was like continuing the story of a book that I like love and think about all the time.
0: Cool.
4: So I really enjoyed it. Highly recommend. It was
2: great. Let me ask you this though. So I haven't seen it and I haven't seen clips. So do they speak English or do they all have accents or something? Are they just talking like normal?
4: No.
2: Like is Matt Damon like, hey man, we got to get in this horse.
4: Yeah, no.
2: Or is it like, we got to get in this horse.
4: No, they're talking normal. And there's a couple of times where like Tom Holland says dad and mom. And that kind of threw people off because this is like, I mean, goddesses and gods. You know what I mean? Like this is the...
3: So you're not that familiar?
4: It would be father and mother. And Tom Holland has said in a couple of interviews, he's like, I mean, I'm just talking. You know what I mean? He's like, yeah, that's historically probably correct. But we just said Tom Holland and dad.
2: Does he have an English accent? Like, is he normal Tom Holland?
4: He sounds like Tom Holland. But I will tell you, the whole time watching Tom Holland, I was like, he is so handsome. And also the fact that he's married to Zendaya, like, makes him even better looking.
2: Okay, wait. So does Anne Hathaway have an accent?
4: Yeah, a little bit. It's like kind of like,
5: it's more a dialect.
4: Yeah, thank you. More than an accent. Yeah. It's like you can definitely tell there's a different cadence in their voice, but it's not like Anne Hathaway has an English accent.
2: What about you, Nick? What'd you think?
5: I, honest to God, think it's the best movie I've seen in probably 15 years.
3: Really?
5: Yeah.
2: Not 16. So what movie was it 16 years ago?
5: So 16 years ago was The Dark Knight, which is my...
2: Oh, wow.
5: Yeah.
3: So okay.
5: I actually don't know if that
3: you're in Chris Nolan land. So I was going to try to see it in the IMAX because the big thing, John Jacob, talking about how it's shot in IMAX and you should see it in IMAX because that's the way it's going to be the best. And there's only 25 theaters in the whole country that are worth seeing it on. One of them is right here. And it was sold out all weekend. So I'm going to go see it this week at some point. But it's so sold out at IMAX that they're doing like 3 a.m. showings.
4: You'll like it. You'll really enjoy the movie.
5: You need to see it on like the biggest screen possible. I mean, it feels huge. Like it feels like an epic.
2: Well, I heard people are complaining because they are playing, I guess, in some theaters that aren't IMAX and it's pissing people off because it cuts off half the screen or something.
4: Yeah. I saw it in the Cine XL at the Harkins, which, I mean, you get the full effect too. I'm sure the IMAX is awesome. I saw a couple of people on TikTok that saw it in 4D and they were like, that was not a fun experience.
3: Oh, too much.
4: Because they're like being like shaked. Yeah, it was just like too much. But the storyline, once you kind of get what's going on, it's really good. What other movies has Christopher Nolan done?
3: A bunch. He did Batman. He did Interstellar. He did
2: Oppenheimer.
3: Oppenheimer, yeah.
4: Huh. I'm going to have to check out his other stuff.
2: I'm not the most educated guy in the world, and the Homer book is like really thick, so I'm staying away from that. But is Odysseus, is that where Odyssey comes from? Like, yeah. where does Odyssey, why don't they just call it Odysseus? Why is it called Odyssey?
4: Because it's like his journey.
5: Yeah, it's his journey.
2: The kind name of is Odysseus.
3: Sorry, yeah. Go ahead.
2: No, I'm just curious. So Odysseus, like why Odyssey, like why do they call him, is his name Odyssey? Or
4: I think
2: Odysseus?
4: It just flows better. I don't know. That's what Odysseus titled the Odyssey. Like, that's what he titled his journey as. And he, like, you get to see the Cyclops, which, Nick, I felt like that Cyclops scene, that sound was probably one of the most haunting sounds I have ever heard in my entire life.
5: There are some really, truly terrifying moments.
4: The siren scene?
5: Yeah.
4: Oh, yeah. So good.
5: Yeah,
4: I forgot. That movie was great. We should watch it again.
5: Did
3: come see it in the
5: Did you see, what did you think of Matt Damon?
4: I thought Matt Damon was great.
5: And he's stacked.
4: They were all shredded.
5: Why is this a person? Like, I don't have any of those characteristics. And he's like a great actor, great looking. He's just he's funny.
4: And Robert Pattinson's character, he's like kind of the villain, and you like hate him. But he does so well. Like Robert Pattinson and Matt Damon's chemistry is like unreal. It's really good. And I think Mia Goth is also in it.
5: Yeah, she was.
4: She played the servant to Anne Hathaway. It's really good.
5: It's like these Chris Nolan films, like they have like huge actors in like these minor roles. Like Tom Hardy was in it for like three lines.
4: Travis Scott.
5: They opened with Travis Scott.
4: Travis Scott is in the movie and he has like a couple lines in there and literally the whole theater like kind of chuckled.
0: Because it wasn't good or is he a funny character?
4: You just see Travis Scott and he's just like, he's like pounding down like a stick and he's like demanding and commanding the room. And you're just looking, huh?
2: Is he wearing grills?
4: No, but he does have like long dreads. But it's just funny to see someone like Travis Scott. Yeah, like it just was odd.
2: It's like seeing Ed Sheeran.
4: It's like seeing Ed Sheeran in Game of Thrones, exactly.
3: Like, what are you doing here? Stop it. Quit it.
2: Okay, real quick, Kyle, how's Hawk, the Will Ferrell thing?
0: The Hawk. He's a golfer, the greatest golfer in the world.
2: It's funny.
0: I don't know if I would say I love it, like I would watch it again, but I didn't want to stop watching it.
3: Did you watch the whole thing?
0: Yeah, I finished it.
3: I'm just on the first episode. I thought it was pretty good.
0: Yeah, there is some laugh out loud moments, not as many as I probably would have hoped or expected with Will Ferrell, but like, it's a story, and I was the whole time. I'm like, is this like Adam Sandler's golf movies, or is this its own thing?
4: Right? Is it giving Happy Gilmore?
0: It's giving a little Happy Gilmore. Like honestly, there's some moments. Like, do you remember Happy Gilmore when he would have to find his happy place on the golf course, and he would like picture being with a car and the girl and the beer? Like Will Ferrell does a similar thing, and I feel like that's so unnecessary.
3: Oh, the talking to the golf ball thing.
0: He literally visualizes himself with a guitar and a car. Like, it's exactly like the Happy Gilmore visualization. And I was kind of like, I feel like that's so unnecessary because it makes me feel like it's copying Happy Gilmore. But the storyline is totally different than Happy Gilmore.
2: I made up in my brain a whole beef between Will Ferrell and Adam Sandler.
0: I know, you told us that. And because you told us that, those moments brought me out of watching the show and starting to think like, was this a nod at like, hey, yeah, we are kind of copying Happy Gilmore, but doing it in a different way? Or was that just, that's how they feel like golfers do?
2: Too,
0: I don't know.
2: I also thought, remember, I mean, Adam Sandler and Happy Gilmore isn't the first Saturday Night Live golf movie. There's Caddyshack.
3: Yep.
2: So those are all Saturday Night Live people.
0: But Caddyshack and Happy Gilmore, super totally different. Like Happy Gilmore and The Hawk are both like, or at least Happy Gilmore 2, are like an older golfer coming back for the win.
3: You know what it reminds me of? It reminds me of Talladega Nights. That's what it reminds me of, like with golf. So like Will Ferrell, NASCAR driver. Will Ferrell, golf player. Like trying to come back. So they felt the same-ish a little bit to me. But
2: What'd you think of Hot Ones?
0: I thought Hot Ones was pretty funny. Chuckles.
2: When I was telling you that, I go, you see these, because his face is burning off, you kind of see the real Will Ferrell a little bit, right?
0: Yeah.
2: And then when that guy didn't know, I thought it was funny, the co-host, who I don't know who that guy is, how he was like, when did you grow a mustache? And he's like, well, I did it for Anchorman. And then later, the guy's like, what's your favorite Will Ferrell movie? He's like, Anchorman.
0: He's like, the one I grew the mustache for.
2: Yeah, it was weird. But anyway, so that's a good little recap. I'm still watching Little House on the Prairie. I think it's a good show. I got a couple episodes left.
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1: Time for Peyton and Kyle to break down everything trending. What do you guys got?
2: So before the World Cup, they had Fanatics Fest in New York City, and there were tons of huge celebrities there, including Justin Bieber and Tom Brady. Now, the two actually competed against each other in the celebrity sports competition. And to a lot of people's surprise, or maybe some people's not so much surprise, Justin Bieber actually beat Tom Brady with a score of 50 points. Tom Brady had 49. And they competed in like basketball, baseball, hockey challenges. And, you know, Bieber, he's pretty good at all of those. And so he beat the GOAT, Tom Brady. There was no football challenges as far as I know, but it was funny because afterwards they were all sitting down on like a panel, and it was like the announcer is welcoming him back, congratulating Justin Bieber, and then you hear Tom Brady kind of interrupt because even he doesn't believe that Justin Bieber just beat him.
3: Congratulations. Number one on the leaderboard.
4: Competition. Thank you.
3: How do you feel
5: what
3: like you guys...
5: You not do? I want to know. Look, I'm a broadcaster. What are you not good at? Exactly.
4: Think of anything.
2: Justin Bieber cannot think of anything he's not good at.
6: Oh my gosh. He's so talented. Funny. What a flex for him. I wonder if Tom Brady was like kind of in his feelings and that's why he slapped that guy.
2: I honestly kind of ignored it because I thought, oh my gosh, this is a setup for something Logan Paul's doing. It all seems so fake.
6: Well, Carl Anthony Towns was right there in the middle and trying to break it up. And I'm like, he is like the most out of place right here. Like, yeah. What is going on?
2: I can't with these people. I really can't.
1: By the way, let me tell you something. I agree with you that we're getting set up for something because I saw headlines yesterday of the Logan Paul slap from Tom Brady. And I was like, oh, wow, I wonder what happened. And then I saw Tom Brady acknowledged it with a tweet. And his tweet to me made me think, there. I can't remember what the tweet was, but it was like, sorry, guys, could have gotten, I'll get him next time, nerd. And I was okay.
2: Yeah, I was like, I'm rolling my eyes at that one. That did not seem real whatsoever to me. What I did like, though, Shaquille O'Neal was also there, and he was doing an interview. And apparently the woman doing the interview was like, oh, so I heard Charles Barkley was invited to Taylor Swift and Travis Kelce's wedding. Did you get an invite?
7: No. Thanks, Taylor. Thanks, Travis.
8: Any well wishes or congratulatory wishes to the married couple?
7: May it last forever.
2: Oh, so even though he was snubbed or not really,
6: right.
2: I don't think it was dismissive. I think that's just Shaq being like, yeah, I guess I was invited, whatever. Hope you guys are happy.
6: For sure. And I mean, speaking of wedding bells, Matty Healy, he is also officially a married man 2 weeks after his ex, Taylor Swift. So he married a model and musician, Gabrielle, over the weekend in this like star-studded private ceremony. It was at Madonna's iconic former Hollywood Hills estate. And he looked nice in his little suit. He was surrounded by a ton of celebrity guests like Charlie XCX. But Matty Healy and his bandmates from 1975, they did like a surprise performance for everyone. And obviously the people there were loving that. They're family and friends of him. So congrats to him, I guess. I don't know how people feel about
9: Taylor
6: him.
9: Taylor had Zara Larsson, didn't she? Or Tate McRae at her
6: she
9: wedding?
6: She had all of the people.
2: I know. I kind of feel like at that point, you acknowledge that you had something back in the day, and now you both are pulled totally over
6: right.
2: it. Like, you both have 100% moved on
6: right.
2: and have started the next chapters
6: I'm
2: in your
6: sure
2: life.
6: He felt some kind of way, though. I know he did.
2: I bet they were
6: Swift.
2: Like, they were like, dang it. Why was like, cause you know, Matty Healy planned his wedding in advance. Like his people on the invitations, they knew the date.
6: Yes.
2: Nobody on Taylor Swift's wedding knew when she was getting married.
6: Yeah.
2: Right. You know what I mean? So it's kind of like,
9: who do you think would have been at both weddings?
2: Nobody.
9: Yeah.
2: I don't think there's any overlappers.
6: There's any, like, yeah. I don't know if there is. Good question, Rich. I'd be curious to know that. Kim Kardashian, she is clearing the air after facing some massive backlash on social media. So following the heartbreaking death of her 91-year-old grandmother, MJ, Kris Jenner, she shared a post announcing MJ's passing. And shortly after, Kim Kardashian's Instagram also posted a photo dump of her family on a lake trip. Kendall and Khloe were there, and fans basically flooded her comments. They called her insensitive. And Kim, basically, she stepped in. She was like, no, this was a scheduled post, already scheduled weeks out in advance by my team. I promise you, I was by my family's side the entire time. And then she followed up with her own kind of tribute to MJ. She called her best friend, her gossip buddy, and her forever twin.
2: I kind of feel like people need to get over it. Like, just because you post something online, that doesn't mean it's happening that minute.
6: Right.
2: Like, I don't think Kim Kardashian gets done jet skiing with her kids and goes, I have to post this right away.
6: That's exactly it. And well, I felt like her explanation made complete
2: total
6: sense.
1: Here's the thing. She was in Coeur d'Alene, right?
6: And
1: I know exactly when she was there. because she's not going to post, here I am.
6: Right.
2: No.
1: And then everyone's going to find her.
2: Right.
1: Right. So she was probably, it was 4th of July. It was right after 4th of July where she was there with her family. That and that's, those are the, like, I actually thought when that happened, I was like, oh, that's probably a scheduled post. Yeah. And that's the bummer of scheduling your posts.
6: Yeah. You just never, I mean, life happens.
1: Right.
2: So. Yeah. And she's probably like, I mean, think about it. Your grandma, this is someone who's like the pillar of their family. Like they are all so incredibly close with MJ. She's dying. Like the last thing you're thinking about is, oh no, I think I have a scheduled post going out. Like you're in the moment. You're saying goodbye to your grandma.
6: Right. Mm-hmm.
2: So I feel like you got to give her a little grace on that one for sure. So number one at the box office this weekend was The Odyssey. We talked about it, Peyton. You said you absolutely loved it. And as they were doing promotion for it, you got to see like all of the celebrities doing all the interviews. And Tom Holland did an interview with Matt Damon, and to where he admitted there's a movie he has never seen that shocks people. And it shocked Matt Damon.
10: I have actually never seen The Matrix.
11: Are you kidding me?
10: I don't know why I... I know that I would love it. I just have never.
11: Are you kidding?
10: It is.
11: Oh, Mike, I'm so jealous you get to see that for the first time.
10: Yeah.
11: I mean, I wonder if it'll feel as groundbreaking to you because so much was subsequently based on it. It's extraordinary. It's a great movie.
2: I have never seen The Matrix.
6: Me either.
2: I'm with you, Tom Holland.
6: Why is Matt Damon in there or something? I thought that was a Keanu Reeves guy.
1: It is funny to use extraordinary because it's for real.
2: I know. I was like, wow, extraordinary.
1: I can't think of anything extraordinary. I would say extraordinary. What?

0: 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More music, more variety.
1: John, Jay, and Rich. Amaya, good morning. What's up?
2: Hi. My best friend just got dumped about 2 weeks ago, and I swear somehow the breakup happened to all of us. Ever since, she just turned in our entire friend group into her emotional support staff. We're expected to be available every single night, skip date night with our own boyfriends, stop posting like happy couple stuff, and apparently, I'm quoting, online.
1: Oh my God, hold on, you cut out. You cut out. You said apparently, and I'm quoting, and you cut out.
2: Apparently, I'm quoting, move in silence, quote, online out of solidarity. So she doesn't have to like see anyone else thriving in their relationships. And I love her. I do. But at what point am I allowed to clock back out of somebody else's heartbreak? You know, like, I need to know how long am I required to be like emotionally drafted into my friend's breakup before I can respectfully return to my own life?
1: I'm going to be totally honest with everybody in here. I'm looking at you, Rich, Peyton, and Kyle. I have no idea what she's talking about.
3: Oh, can I summarize real quick?
1: Please summarize.
3: Okay, so her friend broke up. And her friend expects all of their friend group to not post anything online that is too cheerful, especially coupley, for a while, because she doesn't want to see any of that. No happy couple stuff. Everybody's on a happiness embargo online.
4: I kind of feel like that's her job to mute you if she doesn't want to see it. I do think it's your job as a friend to be there for her, just as a supportive friend. I do think it's a little, I don't know, ridiculous for her to ask you to stop living your life. But also, I think you should be there for her as long as she needs you to be there for her. Maybe in a different way.
2: For her, but like, I have to be able to even my boyfriend's asking, like, why haven't you posted our date? You always post our date nights.
4: Like, what if like the next time you hang out with her, you just take her phone and like mute all your friend group?
5: Right, because that can be a text. I mean, obviously, like that breakup that she's going through, she's down bad right now to be able to come to her friends and say, hey, I need you guys here every single night. I need you available at all times. Don't post. Obviously, she's going through it. But I think you can probably have that conversation. I understand where you're coming from. I'm going to be here for you. I'm not going to be able to kind of stop living my life. I don't really want to do that either. But there's an option to mute us. Also, we're not going to try to rub it into your face, because I get that. When you're in a breakup and all your friends are in happy, healthy relationships, that can be really hard to get through.
1: It's actually a good time to detox social media. Just don't get on. Tell her to not get on.
5: It's actually a really good point, John Jay.
1: You don't want to see people being happy?
2: Yeah. She should not get on. It shouldn't be up to us to not post.
1: What a lame friend.
3: Yeah, she's going through it.
1: I would text her directly, happy people.
5: Why?
1: Because
5: I mean, she's going through it. Those heartbreaks can be brutal. Brutal.
3: You don't have to change your whole world to make her not see something she didn't want to see.
5: But you should still be there for her, always.
2: Yeah. Right, but her version of me being there for her is completely deleting my social life.
1: Well, thanks for calling in, Amaya.
2: Thank you.
1: It's John, Jay, and Rich.
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1: Peyton, let's get into the situation with your grandpa.
2: Yeah, that is bizarre. And I guess I've never really realized how long this situation has been going on. So on like the meta universe, right? Your Instagrams, your Facebooks, your threads, everything is all kind of connected and linked together to your specific accounts if you choose to set it up that way. So I help do a lot of the social media for our John G. and Rich Instagram page. So I have the John G. and Rich page connected to all of the other accounts on my meta universe, right? So I like have the John G. and Rich page, and I have my page, and I have mine and Kadeem's little Instagram page. I have all of these accounts. And when I like repost or share things on the John G. and Rich Instagram story, that Instagram story goes to my Facebook story. Does that make sense?
3: Yeah, sure.
2: So what you're seeing on the John G. and Rich Instagram story, you are also seeing on my personal private Facebook page. Okay. Last week, we had a listener who had one of our new John G. and Rich t-shirts, and she was posing in it, and she was doing a little foot photo shoot for the Unfug Feet account. So I'm assuming, I didn't repost it, so it must have been you, John G. John G. must have reposted this lady in her John G. and Rich shirt with her feet, and that post got posted onto my private Facebook story, and my grandpa is the first viewer on every single one. So my poor grandpa is probably like, Pepe, like, what are you doing? Why do you have this lady's feet all up on your Instagram story?
4: Did he ask you, did he say something to you about it?
2: He vaguely kind of mentioned it a little bit because my mom was just with him for the last week. He's like, he has cancer, so he's like going through all of his like medical stuff. And he brought it up to her, and she brought it up to me. And I was
3: so
2: like,
3: what's, is he loving it? Is he?
2: I think he's indifferent. I think he's confused.
1: So the story with this woman, she's messaged me many, many times. So she bought our merch, and she's a woman. She lost like 160 pounds or something.
2: Good for her.
1: Yeah. And then so she's on the circuit of like talking to people about her magical weight loss and how she did it. She did it like the healthy way. And then she had the skin removed, which I'm fascinated by. And then to pay for stuff, she became a foot model.
2: Like that's everyone what, is doing nowadays.
1: It's crazy. It's truly crazy. And so she was like, she bought a bunch of our merch. You know, I didn't know she bought our merch. And then she starts tagging Unfug Feet and John G. and Rich in her posts. So why wouldn't I repost the John G. and Rich stuff? You know what I mean? Everybody else that posts sends a picture with John G. and Rich merch, I repost. But she's like, I guess you would call her a professional foot model now. And she's wearing John. And then she like made mugs and she like made socks and stuff like that.
2: Socks with your face on them. How did you feel about that?
1: Well, I didn't really spend a lot of time. I just looked at it and go, oh, that's neat. I'm glad. I think it's cool when people like embrace our show and our merch. But I don't know where it is anymore. Like I didn't share it on the Unfug Foot thread, just on stories. You know what I mean?
2: Yeah. It's gone now, but my grandpa saw it, all of it.
1: Yeah.
4: The foot. Were they like risque? Crazy.
2: No. She's like in the car. Her feet are like up on like the steering wheel, and she's just
4: Are you just embarrassed? Yeah. But it wasn't you. So what, like?
2: It's just like, why are all of the things connected? I don't want that.
1: You have to go in because it's happened to me. Unfug Feet is connected to John J. Van Ness on Facebook. And I don't know, every once in a while, like, resets. So I'll have, like, a million pictures of Kyle's feet on my Facebook, and I have all these messages from people going, hey, that's really nice. And they go, hey, what's that about? And I'm like, oh, it's an Instagram thing. Enjoy.

0: things that I've got.
1: It's Alice, 95.5.
2: I was bringing this up off the air, and immediately Noah and Peyton jumped in as I was just briefly talking about it. And it's this. People online were sharing their favorite white people phrases. White people phrases. The odds are you've probably heard these bangers. Maybe you're guilty of saying them also. But as soon as I said that, Peyton, you remember what you said?
3: I think I said rad.
2: You said rad. Noah, do you remember what you said?
4: Are you ready to rock and roll?
2: Those aren't on the list, but those are perfect. So if you have a white person phrase, call 877-937-1047. I'll try to say these in the biggest white person voice I know. Well, look what the cat dragged in. White people phrase. This next phrase I've heard Kyle say before. Jeez Louise.
5: Jeez Louise. Say that all the time.
6: She does it with a little Wisconsin lean in there.
2: These are the whitest phrases of all time. You know, you just can't waltz in here.
6: That's pretty good. Hey, you got the. You know what I hear a lot from the whites? Because I'm around a few of them. It's lickety split.
2: Lickety split's a good one. Not on here.
5: What about hold your horses?
6: Hold your horses is great.
2: That's good. That's so good. Oh, for crying out loud.
6: Yeah. Oh, sure.
2: Uh-huh. That's on here. Okay, this next one is hilarious. Oh, yeah, tough guy? My friend Greg said this one time to his little brother, and I think I was like in eighth grade, and I laughed so hard, and this is number 5 on the list. You're on thin ice, Buster.
5: Buster.
2: You're on thin ice, Buster. The next one, these are the whitest phrases people say. I know we've said it in here for fun. Get a load of this guy. The next one is hilarious. Newsflash, buddy.
6: Newsflash.
3: I like that one.
2: And this is the number one whitest phrase of all time. Oh, yeah? You and what army?
6: There you go. Up there with your cruising for a bruising.
2: Yep. Yeah, that's it. Anyway, those are fun. If you got more you want to add to this, you can call us at 877-937-1047 or text us. Text JJR, whatever you think is the whitest phrase of all time. I'm pretty white, and I commonly say, I'm shaking in my boots. White people phrases. There's a bunch of texts on white people phrases. Here's a white people phrase. Cool beans.
6: Cool beans. Yep, that's up there.
2: Here's a white people phrase. What in tarnation? Holy mackerel? I say sometimes, what in Sam Hill? Anyway, yesterday I got an interesting text from Kyle, and I tried to help her as much as I could. And I wonder, as she tells this story, I wonder how we can interject with white phrases. Anyway, what happened to you yesterday?
5: So my tweenage daughter, she's 11 years old. She has been begging me to get her nails done. And finally, she just like asked me so many times that I was like, fine, we'll go. As we are leaving, we go to open the garage and it's like, eh. And I'm like, what? The garage is not opening. And I press the button again. And it looks like the thing that's connected to the ceiling is going to break. Like that metal rod that the thing goes up. It looks like it's about to break. And I was like, I don't think I should press this button anymore. So automatically, I go into my husband. He's basically a handyman. So Scott comes in, takes a look at it, and he pulls the red thingy. You know, there's that red string that in an emergency with your garage, you pull that down, and then you can just lift the garage up with your hand. So we pull that down, and he tries to lift the garage up. Nothing. And he's pretty strong. But I'm like, maybe I'll go over there. And both of us, both, like, I'm going to help him, right?
2: So
5: both
2: Louise.
5: Of us are...
6: You're like, hold your horses. I'm coming to help.
5: And here I am thinking we got to go get our nails done. We're burning daylight.
2: That's a good one. Write that down.
5: So he's trying to figure it out. I go in, I'm like, well, I don't know if we can go get your nails done or whatever. And Scott's car is, like, in the separate garage. And so he goes, you could just borrow my car. He's like, but... watch the rims. Because I've had a tendency to curb the wheels now and then. So, okay, so we go and we sit down to get the nails done and I get a text from him and he goes, looks like it's the torsion spring. I'm like, what does that even mean?
2: That's actually a version of a white people phrase. Like, it's just something that you don't understand.
5: Like, okay, what does that mean? He's like, well... basically, it's not something that I should try to fix on my own. We need to call someone, right? Mm-hmm. And I remember John Jay and Rich do commercials for A1 Garage.
6: A1 right? From day one.
5: And so immediately, I text you guys, and John Jay, you're like, yeah, I'll text him. And I'm like, well, I'm hoping to get this fixed as soon as possible because my car is trapped in the garage.
2: wait, hold on a second. Hold on a second. Lorraine, you have a white people phrase? I want to know if it works with Kyle's story. What is it?
1: Okay. So the whitest phrase I can think of is when people say, sounds like a case of the Mondays.
5: If this had happened on Monday, that would 100%
2: sound like
5: be
2: a case of the Mondays.
5: Thanks,
2: Lorraine.
6: you can say that any day because, I mean, because it happens on a different day.
2: Okay. Go on.
5: So we get in touch with A1 and I'm like, dude, is there any way to get this garage open? And he was like, yeah, without that spring, the garage now actually weighs about 300 pounds.
2: Oh my God.
5: And if you try to lift it up, like you could put something in, like in the thing to make it stay up, like a screwdriver or a stick, but that will probably break because it's so heavy. So anyways, I drove Scott's car to work today because my car is still trapped in the garage, but A1 is coming this morning. And so I'm confident that they'll be able to get it working.
6: They'll be there lickety split.
2: So you know what's interesting about the A1, Tommy Mello's the owner. And so when you sent that to us in the group chat, I was like, yeah, I saw it. I saw your text. I was like, I can text him, but I feel like Rich has a better friendship with him, you know, so I just kind of thought, I was waiting for you to jump in and you didn't jump in on the text. I was like, oh, I got to help Kyle. So I'll text him. I happen to know that he's on vacation. He's in Coeur d'Alene, Idaho. He happens to be with two of my other friends that are all together. They were spent 4th of July together. I introduced them. It's kind of interesting how they're all there without me.
5: But that's fine. He didn't want to go.
2: Yeah. So I text him, and I don't hear back from him for like an hour. And then Kyle's like hello, what's going on? And I'm like, oh my God. So he gets immediately, somehow, I mean, because he's on vacation, so he probably doesn't have his phone. And he gets back to it's so funny when you have to think about the person, what they're doing. Why aren't you responding to me? He could be on a boat. He could be sleeping. He could be in the movies.
5: Sure.
2: He could be whatever, right? And then when I go on vacation, I try to put my phone away. So he does. It was almost exactly an hour. So he must have been doing something that just ended. And he texts me, and he goes, hey, I'll connect you with so-and-so, so-and-so. And then I said, okay, so I sent them your number, Kyle. And then Kyle's like, hey, what's going on? And I thought they were going to call her. But then when I read the text, I thought, maybe she's supposed to call them. But I went and got a massage. So I was gone for an hour. So I was like, and the whole time I was having this massage, I was stressed because I was like, her car is stuck. Should I have my ringer on my phone in case they're texting to connect Kyle? Long story short, it's handled.
6: Good. <I know.
2: laughs> And Tommy, enjoy your vacation. Thanks for helping us out.
5: Sorry to bug you in Idaho there.
6: You're going to have the nicest torsion spring coming your way, Kyle. From
5: I
6: A1.
5: Know, you guys. That's exactly what I wanted to buy this week.
2: By the way, speaking of Idaho,
6: they got the best.
2: I don't know if Idaho is becoming like the vacation destination for people in Arizona.
6: It sounds like it.
2: Because Pat Hickey's there. You know, A1 Garage is there. My buddy Jason Parks is there. My other buddy is there. And then my son Dutch is there. He's there working. He's working for 6 weeks there. My yoga teacher is there. And my yoga teacher posted a video of her jumping into the water in Coeur d'Alene. And I DM'd her. I said, oh, hey. I go, Dutch is there all summer. And she goes, I saw him hiking.
5: Of course. Dutch is such a social butterfly.
2: And Pat Hickey called me yesterday. And I'm walking into the garage and Pat calls me. I'm like, hey, what's up? He's like, hey, just to let you know, Saturday for Dutch's birthday, I'm taking Dutch and his four friends out. We're going to go skiing. We're going to go wakeboarding. We're going to go jet skiing. We're going to have a lot of fun.
6: That's killer.
2: I'm like, oh, okay. Dutch and his four friends?
3: That's awesome.
2: Way to go, Pat.
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1: Time for second date update. You meet somebody, you go on a date, you expect there to be a second date. It doesn't happen, so you come to us. That's what Nate's doing. Good morning, Nate.
2: Good morning.
1: What's your story?
2: I would really like to be told why I had one of the best first dates of my life, and I have just been ghosted about it. We were at dinner for almost 3 hours, and conversation never got awkward, to me, at least. She was gorgeous and funny, and honestly, felt like someone I'd known forever. She was laughing at all my stupid jokes, and we walked around afterwards, and I left thinking, you know, this could actually go somewhere. And I have not gotten any response since then. I gotten a laughing emoji. That's as far as I've gotten from her.
1: I'd like to hear one of your stupid jokes that she laughed at. Did she laugh at you like an honest, sincere laugh, or she laughed at you like, oh man, I gotta get out of here?
2: I thought it was honest, to be perfectly frank with you. I thought, you know, I mean, listen, if I'm a loser, then I'll happily accept it, but that's why I called you guys.
3: Wait, no, but did she laugh? Like, can we hear a joke?
2: All right, I'll tell you a stupid joke. A man drives along in the country roads, and he is driving in a sports car, comes across a horse in the middle of a field that says for sale, and he decides that he wants to buy that horse. He goes up to the farmer who owns the horse and says, hey, can I buy the horse? The farmer says, sure you can, but I got to tell you, the horse used to be owned by a bunch of monks, and it only responds to certain phrases. In order for you to make it go, you have to say, thank God. In order for you to make it stop, you have to say, amen. The man jumps on the horse and says, thank God, and the horse shoots off like a bullet. He goes faster and faster, and he's enjoying himself immensely, but then he realizes that there's a cliff coming up ahead. He can't remember the phrase to make it stop, and the cliff is coming up closer, and he thinks he's going to die, and suddenly he remembers the phrase, amen, amen. And the horse screeches to a stop. He looks to the sky, and he says, thank God.
1: That is a funny joke. That is good.
4: All right.
3: So stupid. Why would she not go out with him again?
1: And your delivery was great. That was good.
3: Gotta be something else.
1: I've never heard that joke before.
3: All right,
1: so she blows you off. You don't know why. You thought it was great. So what's her name? We'll get her on the phone.
2: Taylor.
1: All right. Can you hang for a second? We'll get Taylor on the phone, all right?
2: Yeah.
1: We're going to find out why she's blowing off this comic genius. All right. Second date update continues next with John Jay and Rich.

0: Dallas 95.5. We are in the middle of Second Date Update.
1: Well, this is the story of Nate. Nate had a really good first date. He thought he found a mate. He found her where he ate. But Nate, it's too late. She doesn't like one of your traits. So she's not calling you back. Let's find out why.
0: Well, he thinks it's because he's a bad... No, I thought maybe he was a bad joke teller.
1: He's not a great joke teller.
2: You were proven wrong.
0: He said she was laughing at his cute jokes, and we laughed at his cute jokes.
2: We did.
0: So we're going to call her up right now. You ready, Nate?
3: Yep.
0: You guys don't mind? Someone's calling me. I'm just going to pick this up real quick.
2: No, okay. We're kind of in the middle of something.
4: Kind of.
2: No. Okay.

0: Hello?
1: Hi, is this Taylor?
0: Yeah, hi.
1: Hi, my name is Peyton. I'm with John Jay and Rich, and we just wanted to talk to you about a few things this morning, if you're free.
0: Okay.
2: So we got a call from a guy, great personality. He went on a date with this fantastic woman. He said he had a great date, 3-hour date. And now she's blowing him off. He doesn't know why. Here's the deal. He came to us because you're that woman. We told him we would call you and get your version of the story, because the way he told it seemed like you guys were meant for each other.
0: Okay. Is this Nate?
2: It's John Jay and Rich, but yes, we're calling about Nate.
0: Okay. So, Jesus, this is so embarrassing. First of all, he was amazing. I like actually genuinely had a good time with him, and like he didn't do anything wrong. But like, I didn't know who his family was until he started like showing pictures of, you know, our families on Instagram. And he pulled up a picture of his dad, and I immediately recognized him, like immediately. And oh my God, I can't believe I'm saying this on the radio. I used to be his dad's sugar baby when I graduated from college.
1: What? Oh my gosh.
0: I'm serious.
1: Oh my gosh.
0: So, and his dad and I had this whole arrangement, like trips, bills, all of it. He has absolutely no idea. And I was like not about to be like, hey, you know, funny story. So, I don't know. I figured ghosting him was honestly less traumatizing than him finding out later, but he's great. There's no way I'm dating someone's dad has seen me naked. I'm sorry. I just can't do it.
3: How long did this, relationship, we put in air quotes, last?
0: Like a while.
3: Like years?
0: A while. Mm-hmm.
1: Oh my gosh. How much money did you get? What'd you get? What was the most expensive thing you buy?
0: Not telling you.
1: Oh my gosh.
4: I could see why you wouldn't say anything, because let's say you guys did start to like each other. Eventually you would meet the family, and that would be a very awkward
1: moment. Awkward.
0: Yeah.
2: I think it would be hard to develop a relationship with someone that your dad slept with too.
1: Yeah.
2: I mean,
1: yeah.
2: You slept with him, right? You said he saw you naked. So you guys did it all.
0: Oh,
2: and what kind of, is he an old man, like 30, 40 years older than you, or is he like 10 years older than you? How old is he?
0: He's significantly older than me.
2: Okay. All right. Well, that's legit.
4: No, poor guy.
1: I know that makes sense on why you wouldn't get back to him. I think we're all in the same boat. I would also ghost.
3: I'm wondering why Nate didn't catch a shift in the
1: energy.
3: Yeah. Like what you
1: I
3: saw
1: mean,
3: the
1: he
3: picture.
1: Did because he called us.
3: Well, yes.
4: Yeah.
3: He thought the whole thing was great. Even because we said, how did it end? And he's like, oh, it was a really nice hug. Goodbye.
1: Yeah.
3: And we're still getting along. Were you just completely, was your stomach completely sank?
0: Yeah. I really liked him. But I was like, this sucks. And it's embarrassing. And like, what else am I going to do?
2: Look, I can just tell you, back in the day when I was single and I was dating, I remember whenever like a girl acted kind of weird, I'd be like, I think she slept with my dad.
1: Just randomly? Was your dad in these streets or something?
2: Well, I got to be clean with you, is on the line listening.
5: Hi, Taylor. It's Nate.
0: Oh, my God. Nate, I did not know you were listening. I'm so, so sorry.
5: This explains a lot. My brain has been melting for the last week trying to figure out what I did. You know, I thought that I'd said something terribly stupid or awful, or I don't know. I just wasn't expecting my dad to be the reason, but
0: no,
5: you know, at least it's a reason. It's not me.
0: No, you didn't do anything wrong. You were amazing. That's why I felt so bad ghosting you.
5: I'm not surprised. My dad was basically single his entire life, and he didn't have me until he was 55. So, you know, as insane as this all sounds, I'm honestly not shocked. He's always liked younger women.
0: Oh my God, I'm mortified.
3: Well, what if Nate didn't care? What if Nate was okay with it? And be like, hey, everybody's got a history, let's still go out.
1: And Taylor's obviously not, that's why she ghosted him.
4: Still going to be so awkward.
0: I
4: mean, no, stop.
0: I
4: because if they like date and they get serious and they get married, I mean,
1: You cannot have slept with your father-in-law.
4: No.
1: That is just not okay.
4: No.
0: No,
1: like, I'm sure there's people that have done it, but it's not a good thing.
0: No, I can't.
5: This is not something
0: like,
5: either of us need. Taylor, it's fine.
4: No,
5: it's totally fine. I appreciate being told, but, you know, it's okay. It's all okay.
0: Mm. Yeah, I agree. Like, you don't need to have somebody whose dating history overlaps their dad's and someone who shows up at Thanksgiving and I don't want to even think about Thanksgiving.
5: Yeah. Yeah. Well, my dad died last year, so it's...
1: Oh! Wait, Nate.
3: You left him a happy man, Taylor. Sad.
0: Oh, God.
4: I'm so sorry.
5: It's fine.
2: Totally. You know, now that he's died, I wonder if that changes something.
3: Don't you think?
1: I don't think that it does.
4: Twist ending.
2: In fact, it's almost like it's you have a connection with your dad forever.
3: You don't have to worry about that. You don't have to worry about the wedding.
1: No.
3: Because he's not going to be there.
1: I'm not trying to be in spirit.
5: I obviously regret calling the radio show.
1: Sorry.
2: I was being like realistic with you. I wonder if it's a way to pay homage to your dad. If you really like her and you start dating her.
4: Obviously not, though.
2: And then, you know.
1: Yeah, I don't think it's...
5: Tell me, when you speak, do you hear what you say?
2: Sometimes. Actually, I hear it twice.
4: I feel like we ask John Jay that all the time. I'm sorry, Nate.
1: Seriously.
2: Technical difficulties, Nate. Everything I say, I hear it with one ear and again in the other.
4: Sorry, Nate.
2: Anyway, Nate, I was really hoping you could take what I say seriously and look at a different point of view.
1: If I fell in love
2: with somebody and my dad slept with them and he died, I'd be like, okay.
1: You would see your dad every time you saw whoever that woman was.
4: You would not be okay with that.
2: I love my dad.
1: Yes, you do, but that's no gross.
2: I would love to think of my dad every time I'm making love.
4: No, you would not. That is so false.
3: Weirdo. Okay.
2: All right, so Nate, you want to call her again or no? It's over.
5: I mean, I think both of us are unfortunately quite content to let this go.
4: Seems mutual. Yeah.
3: Run away fast.
2: All right. So, Taylor, thank you for jumping on there with us. And thank you, Nate.
0: Yeah.
2: Sorry it didn't turn out the way you wanted.
3: No, I mean, it wasn't his jokes, which is what he's really concerned about.
2: Yeah.
3: Are you still
2: a sugar baby?
0: No. I have my own job now.
2: Okay. Were you a sugar baby for a lot of guys or just his dad?
0: Just one. I just needed some help at the beginning of, getting out of college. I just needed a little financial help before I got back on my feet. And that's what I chose to do.
2: Okay. Well, thank you both for going on the air. You guys, that's Second Date Update with John Jane Rich.
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1: I was off the grid for 4 days, right? I was camping and had no cell phone service, nothing. And it was a bunch of guys. And you know how when you're hanging out with people, you kind of start to like everybody there was wearing a certain thing. And I was kind of like jealous I didn't have a certain thing. And then I bought a certain thing. So I'm wearing it right now. Like I bought a vest.
2: Oh, a vest?
1: No. Yeah, I bought a vest.
2: What kind of vest? What does it look like?
1: Here, I'll show you.
2: Okay.
1: Let me see. Can you see me?
3: Oh, like
2: it looks like
3: North
2: a
3: face.
2: Winter vest.
3: Yeah.
4: It looks like a
2: what
4: jacket.
2: What do you need that for? It's like 120 degrees.
1: I was in the woods, Peyton. Can you see?
2: Yeah. Oh, it's like cut off. It's like black and blue.
4: It's like a puffer vest.
1: Yeah, it's a puffer vest.
3: Everyone was wearing that.
4: Okay.
1: Everyone. There were thinner versions of it too, but I got so stressed out. It's hard to explain, but like they had a booth set up where they were selling merch, and I bought a bunch of merch. And then I was embarrassed, and I went and returned the merch the next day. And then I was like, let me get a vest. And I bought a vest, and I bought a hat, and the hat, the girl said the hat looked cool, so I kept the hat, but now when I wear the hat, it looks a little too small. But anyway, so I'm camping, right? I'm in the Redwood Forest, like from the song. You know, the Redwood Forest.
2: Yeah.
1: So I'm in the Redwood Forest camping, no cell service whatsoever. Didn't know anything that was going on. And when I flew back, it was in the middle of the World Cup. And I saw some things. I saw at one point from a group chat with my friends that Spain won. But I missed Bieber. I missed everything that whatever was going on in the world. So I literally don't know anything going on. I'm wearing a vest and everything.
2: It's a really interesting choice, that vest.
3: Yeah, I wonder, was there somebody like super cool that wore that vest? Because
1: everybody.
3: Oh, yeah.
4: I would get caught up in like... Yeah. A merch, you know, like
1: you do.
4: There's a lot of merch that I've bought at concerts that I probably would have never bought anywhere else. But like,
1: every time
4: it's exciting.
1: I go to a concert, I buy merch and I never wear it. Yeah. I feel stupid at the time. It's like when you go on vacation, you buy something from there and then you never wear it again. But I'm going to try to wear this vest a lot because I really like the. Everybody was there. Everybody there was wearing a vest. Almost everybody there wearing a vest. And by the way, when I say I'm camping with a bunch of guys, I can't say too much about where I was. I can't explain why I can't say too much where I was, but. I was camping with 2,500 men.
3: Whoa.
1: All men.
2: Ooh.
1: Isn't
2: sounds
1: that crazy?
2: Scary. In a forest? 2,500 men? I'm terrified.
1: It was probably...
4: Why are you terrified? It sounds like a good, like...
2: No, like, I'd be scared.
4: A big, huge
2: you
4: mandate.
2: Just, no, you just never know. You could, one it of was, you, among all of you guys, the likelihood of there be a psychopath?
3: Oh, really? That's what you're worried about?
1: No, yeah. No. Outside of, like, you know, the birth of my kids and wedding and all the things you're supposed to say, this is probably four of the coolest days of my entire life.
2: Huh.
1: But I can never talk about it.
4: You can't say what you've done there?
1: No, Kyle, stop asking.
4: Did you sign an NDA?
1: No. And what's funny is a couple guys said, how are you going to talk about this on the air next week? And I said, I don't know if I can. They said, you signed an NDA? And I was like, no. And then the friend that invited me said, well, I signed some stuff. So I was like, I don't want to throw him under the bus.
3: Okay.
1: But it was incredible. And part of the deal is you have to wear a vest.
4: I don't think that was in the requirements.
3: Is there a particular brand of vest that is like the go-to?
1: Funny you say that. There were two brands there. And the one brand I like, gosh, if you tell me the
4: North
1: Peter
4: Face.
1: Millar.
4: Oh, okay. Peter Millar. That's
1: wait.
4: Brand,
1: what did you
4: it?
1: Say, Kyle?
4: North Face?
1: Yeah, that's the one I have.
2: Yeah.
1: Everyone has the Peter Millar, but the one I picked was the North Face. I was all bummed out after I bought it. I was like, man.
2: North Face is very popular. So.
1: I know, but all the guys had Peter Millar.
4: Yeah, I think Peter Millar is like a big golf brand. So oh, Scott is? Likes that brand a lot.
3: Interesting. It's like his pants.
2: It's does like Scott thin. Also have a vest?
4: He does, actually. He's got a few vests.
1: Well, maybe I'll take him with me next year.
4: He would fit right in with a vest.
3: If you're the type of guy that likes to wear a vest, you might like this event.
2: Yeah.

0: Dallas 95.5.
1: Good morning, Kendall.
2: Oh, hey, y'all.
1: What's up?
2: So I've had the biggest crush on this guy at work for months, and we finally started flirting. We were both in the supply closet, you know, like grabbing stuff, and he made this stupid joke that caught me completely off guard, and I laughed so hard. I farted.
3: And oh my gosh.
2: It wasn't, I know, it wasn't just like a cute little like boop. It was like a full on, like somebody moved a chair across the floor, like, oh no, is there a brass instrument in the room? Like, fart. He pretended not to hear it, which somehow made it even worse. And I am currently seeking new employment, so if y'all have any leads.
4: That's not where I thought this was going. I thought this was going to be a kiss in the supply closet.
5: No, that's so embarrassing. I mean, think about that for one second.
2: You and me both.
5: The supply closet. I remember we were in that supply closet over there. Like, if somebody farted in there.
3: It's so enclosed.
5: But I mean, you just two people in the supply closet.
3: There's no question as to like where the noise came from.
5: Right. How did he handle it?
2: He literally just like ignored it. It was awful, and it was stinky.
5: You think he would have got out of there before that?
3: Yeah, I would just run.
4: Yeah, no lunch date anytime soon for you.
6: Poor thing.
5: She'd be like, oh, that's what a great way to break the wind. I mean, the ice. Wow. All right, that's a great story, Kendall. Thanks for sharing it with us.
3: Poor thing.
5: That's embarrassing.
4: It's a great story for everybody but Kendall.
6: I know, but I mean, she's in good spirits about it. She's laughing about it.
4: Yeah, you know what? Let's say you guys end up getting married and this office romance blossoms. What a great story for your reception to tell people someday.
5: My first girlfriend, her name was Stephanie with an F. And I remember one time we were like doing that thing. Like we're like, I don't know, I was like tickling her. Like, I just felt like we're going to go late. You're late. What are you doing? And she ripped one. And I remember the way that she deflected it. It was like she got all red. And she's like, did you hear something just happened? Did you hear that? Like if something happened in the other room. But it was her. And I was like, you fired. And she's like, no, I didn't. And we're not together.
3: Not because of the two.
5: Probably because of that.
3: Oh.
5: Anyway, hi, Kendall. Thanks for calling in.
4: Yeah, your life's over.
5: 877-937-1047. Let's get into the something embarrassing that happened to you at work. B, are you there?
7: I am here.
5: What happened to you at work that was embarrassing?
7: Oh, God. Okay, so, you know how sometimes you get sleep in the middle of the night and you doom scroll. And it was like 1:30 in the morning and I get on, like, obviously on Instagram doom scrolling. But my company's chat in the group chat pops up. And my CEO had sent this, like, really amazing motivational message about, like, crushing goals and all the things. And I accidentally sent the heart eye emojis into our company chat. And it was just, it was instead of doing the silence of notification, which is what I meant to do. And so it was really, I freaked out. I tried to remove it. And somehow, like, my big fingers called the CEO instead of removing them. FaceTiming him on WhatsApp. I'm just like, no. And so then obviously I hung up immediately, but he answered fast enough to see my face. And so the next morning I walk into work praying he's like just gonna ignore me, you know. I feel like that would be like the good thing to do because it was super awkward. But instead he goes, hey, everything okay last night? I was so embarrassed. I feel like I should switch jobs. I feel like finance isn't the place for me. I just don't know what to do.
4: How did you answer that when he asked, is everything okay last night? How do you deflect?
7: I was so awkward. I was like, like high pitch. I didn't even say words. I just did a
6: I think really that your CEO, I don't know, this is just me. I find that odd that he would answer the call on the first ring. You know, I feel like he wanted to
5: might have had the phone in his hand.
6: Right, but like, I mean, I don't know. I would probably see my employee calling and being like, this is weird. I'm not going to answer this.
5: There's a fire at work.
3: Maybe he's got a thing for
6: that's
3: you.
6: That's what I was saying.
3: He saw the heart eyes. You called. He was like, this
6: Kyle,
3: is the moment.
6: Yes,
3: I've been waiting for
6: saying.
3: This.
6: Yes.
5: Well, let me tell you this. I have accidentally FaceTimed a friend by mistake. and was mortified when he picked up. I can't imagine doing that to my boss.
2: I know.
5: I just can't imagine. My boss picked up. Oh, God, sorry. It was a butt. Oh, God. Oh, God. I'm so sorry. I was like that with my friend. Oh, God. I didn't mean to butt. Oh, God. Hey, what's up, man? Nothing. It was a mistake. I would never FaceTime you. Well, thank you for participating and sharing that story, B.
2: You're welcome.
5: 877-937-1047. Something embarrassing that happened at work. We want to hear from you. You know what my doctor said the other day? I was walking, you know, she's at my gym all the time. And somebody goes, I smell bacon. She was cooking bacon in the microwave. And it smelled up the whole gym, which is an interesting smell to smell when you're exercising.
4: Yeah, right. Breakfast, you don't feel like that.
5: So hungry, right? It smelled so good at the gym. So she goes, well, at least it's not like I used to barbecue. She goes, I used to microwave fish in there.
3: Ugh.
5: I was like, oh, God.
3: Gross.
5: I can't imagine. That would be embarrassing. I think if you're the person that microwave fish at work and the whole place stunk, I got to believe that's a terrible smell.
6: Yeah.
5: So we'll take any kind of work embarrassing story. 877-937-1047. It's John Jane Rich.
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1: John Jay, we're on.
2: Hey, it's John Jay and Rich. And I'm not in the studio with Peyton, Kyle, and Rich. I'm in a studio in San Diego. So if there's any technical issues, that's what's going on. So, like, we're live on the radio right now?
1: Yes, sir.
2: That's weird. I can't hear anything. As far as, let me see, Kyle, can you say something?
3: Hi.
2: Okay, I can hear you guys normal. So here's why I'm in San Diego, by the way. So my kids are 23, 22, and 20. Dutch just turned 20 the other day, right? My wife still thinks that my kids are 5 years old. So she planned a vacation, the vacation we take every summer, to be in San Diego this time, right? You guys know every year at this time, we're in San Diego as a family. So she did that same thing. She booked the same place we always stay. It's a house. It's like a four-bedroom house. And guess what? All three of my kids have commitments. They all have jobs.
1: when you're leaving for vacation, you realize the rest of the crew isn't going?
2: Yeah, I knew that for a while. And then she's like, well, let's just go you and me. She's got her dad here, her friend, a bunch of friends here. So I was like, well, then I'm just going to work. So that's why I'm here. So I'm here. My kids are in Phoenix, and Blake's hanging out with her dad right now.
3: That's hilarious.
2: Yeah. And I'm like, and I don't want to tell her this, but like, I don't want to be here.
3: Aw. Sometimes, though, I feel like when you don't want to go somewhere or you don't want to be somewhere, those are like when the best memories are made.
4: Totally.
1: You would think.
2: Maybe, but so far this morning has been a disaster as far as my routine goes.
1: Oh, yeah. No. How are you cold plunging and doing all your things that you like to do in the morning, your rituals?
2: Well, I had to modify a lot of it. I didn't do. Only thing I did this morning was a hot tub. The place I'm staying in has one of those above ground hot tubs. You know where you sit. It's like plastic, and it's like a place for your butt. You know what I'm talking about?
1: Like a normal hot tub.
2: Like an above ground hot tub. Like the hot tub when you go to a hotel, the hot tub's like normally in the ground.
4: Oh yeah, yeah.
2: These are the kind that's plastic, and it's shaped. They have a place for your butt to sit.
3: Yeah.
2: So I don't fit in those. So I'm in there with my body all weird.
1: What do you have to do? You just have to kneel down in a hot tub? What do you have to do?
2: Stick my head underwater.
3: I know, like when you're sitting, do your knees pop up out of the water?
2: Yeah, exactly. And so I was like, forget that. I'm not going to go in there anymore. But I am close to the ocean, so I was going to go jump in the ocean and do a cold plunge. But
4: that's what I was thinking.
1: I mean,
4: go take a dip.
1: Do you know what the headlines are?
4: What?
1: That the shark population off the coast of California is like 7 times what it normally is.
4: The sharks don't want us.
3: He's not going to go in that deep. Are they like in super shallow waters?
1: Yeah, because of El Nino, the water's super warm, so they keep on coming closer and closer to the shore to look for snacks. And John Jay's foot might look like a delicious snack to a shark.
4: Love sharks. Sharks are probably my favorite animal, and the sharks, they don't want nothing to do with this.
3: I don't know, Peyton.
4: Sharks are more scared of us than we are scared
1: of them.
4: That
1: is not true.
3: John Jay did start his own foot OnlyFans account, and so some people might consider it a snack. And the sharks may also consider his feet.
4: You know what? That is true.
1: Here's what I heard, Peyton. Despite what you're saying, the news people are saying, sharks think anything shiny. So if you wear any jewelry, they think it's like maybe part of a fish. And they think limbs look like food, too. So they don't want anything to do with you, think.

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1: Raquel, good morning.
2: Yes.
1: Hi, we're going to play a game.
2: Oh, yeah, I'm super excited.
1: All right, you're playing for Kehlani tickets, and I think, is Nick the host of this game?
3: Yes, I'm here. We're ready. We're playing Beach Shazam, guys. Okay. Since it's Kehlani tickets, I have picked artists that go by one name. Could be a first name, could be a nickname. You have 7 seconds to guess what the song and the artist is of said song. You get both, you get 2 points. And we'll start off with John Jay.
4: Baby girl, let me see you do your dance, let me see you twirl. Shake it in the club with your homegirls. Take a pic for the crowd.
1: Drake.
3: Drake, yes. The name of the song is...
1: Oh, God, what's that song? Baby Girl, it's a new album.
3: Are we looking for like Nokia Part 2? Nokia.
1: Oh, is that Nokia? Okay.
3: Yeah. All right, good job, John Jay. 1 point all the way in San Diego. Rich, you have a chance to get a bonus point there because there's 2 artists with 1 name in this song.
5: Fun. Swing your body round and round. Pitbull. Oh, Kesha.
3: Yeah.
5: Tinder. Timber.
3: I do kind of wish it was Tender, but it is not Timber.
5: It's a song about steaks. Tender.
3: You do get 2 points, Rich, because you got both Pitbull and Kesha. We'll continue now with Peyton.
6: That's Usher.
3: Uh huh.
6: And Alicia Keys. Uh huh. By Boo, but just Usher. Yeah.
3: You did say the name of the song, too, so you got 2 points.
6: Yay.
3: Way to go, Peyton. All right. Starting off the game hot today, guys. Kyle.
7: That would be Somber.
3: Uh-huh.
7: I think it's Back to You. Back to Friends.
3: Back to Friends. Yeah. Wow. Yeah. Just under the buzzer. Kyle with 2 points. Peyton with 2 points. Rich with 2 points. John Jay has 1. Raquel, it's your turn.
8: His palms are sweaty, knees weak, arms are heavy. There's vomit on his sweater already. Mom's spaghetti, he's nervous, but on a...
2: That's Eminem.
3: Yep. Uh-huh. Lose Yourself.
2: Yes.
3: All right.
2: I know Eminem.
3: Yeah, good job, Raquel. Okay, you're in second place right now, tied going into round 2. We'll start off with John Jay.
1: Rihanna, Umbrella.
3: 3 points. John Jay taking a commanding lead in round 2. Rich, who's this?
5: Beyonce. Texas Hold'em.
3: All right.
5: It's a good song.
3: Rich takes a lead now with 4 points. Peyton.
6: Oh, Adele. Someone Like You.
3: Wow. All right.
7: So
6: fast. This is like such a good song.
2: I love that song.
6: I'm going to listen to that later.
3: I'll just play it right now.
6: The whole thing, please. Right. I think it's like a 4-minute song on repeat, a loop. I would appreciate it.
3: All right. Peyton ties Rich up with 4 points. Kyle.
7: That's Halsey. Yeah. Bad at Love.
3: Wow.
7: Halsey.
3: Good job. You mix up the letters in Halsey's name. What do you get?
7: What do you get?
6: Ashley. Is that her real name?
3: Oh, it's a real name.
6: Did she really mix it up like that?
3: Yeah, mix it up.
5: Clever.
3: Anyway, Noah calls her Malsy because she used to perform in malls.
7: Okay, oh, fun fact.
3: Yeah, you know what? I'm full of them today. All right, Raquel, I'm going to award you 10 points if you can get this.
9: Come pick up your clothes.
2: Kehlani.
3: Yeah, let's go. We'll just take it. Wow. All right. Raquel's all kinds of folded. She's going to go see Kehlani.
7: Yay.
2: Oh, I'm so excited. I was having such a bad day this morning, and it just made it so much better.
7: Wow. Yeah.
1: How are you having such a bad day? It's so early. It's like 7:30.
2: I know, but it's because me and my brother are fighting right now, and they didn't invite me to his birthday party last night.
3: Oh, my.
5: Oh, my. Why? Yeah. Why? Because you're fighting? You didn't get the invite?
2: Yeah, I know, and I thought that was kind of unfair, but I was telling my mom, I was like, they had it at Dave and Buster's, and I was like, it's a public place, like, I'm just gonna come, I wanna come love on my brother, you know, and they were just like, no, don't, like, he's just really mad at you right now, and it's just because he doesn't like my boyfriend, which is understandable, so.
1: do you want to call your brother and tell him you got Kehlani tickets and you're not taking him?
2: No, I wish he was even awake. He probably has me blocked.
6: Oh.
3: Wow.
2: No, I know, but it's okay. I texted him and I was like, I still love you. You know, you're always going to be my brother, so. Aww,
1: but why doesn't he like your boyfriend?
2: It's some, like, jail stuff. Like, jail I don't know. Like, it's none of my business, you know? Like, I don't do any of that stuff, but.
1: Do you mean jail, like jail, or gel, like hair gel?
2: Jail, like locked up jail.
1: Like, who got locked up, your brother or your boyfriend?
2: My brother and my boyfriend were both locked up, so.
3: Oh.
2: I don't know. I think it's just really dumb. They just butt heads over, like, really stupid stuff sometimes, and it just kind of, like, hurt my feelings. And I was trying to go over there without my boyfriend, too, but he was just like, no, I don't want you here. And I was like, fine.
1: Were they in jail together?
2: At
1: the same time? Same time? They met each other?
2: Yeah.
1: Wow. Was he already your boyfriend?
2: This was over like, I've been with him for like almost 8 years. So, and my brother's been locked up for 10. He just recently got out. So I'm not really sure like what happened between them, but.
1: That's pretty wild. You get out of jail and you want to go to Dave and Buster's. That's cool. That's
5: makes sense to me.
6: I mean, honestly, yeah. Valid.
5: That's where I'd want to go.
6: It's pretty fun.
2: No, yeah, I was just like texting my mom and I was like, I just really wanted to go, but they just didn't want me there. And I was like, it's whatever. Like, I'm just going to go to work.
1: All right. We're going to set you up with those Kehlani tickets, Raquel. Thanks for listening.
2: No, thank you so much.
1: Have a great day.
2: You too.
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1: Chachi and Rich. Amaya, good morning. What's up?
2: Hi. My best friend just got dumped about 2 weeks ago, and I swear somehow the breakup happened to all of us. Ever since, she just turned in our entire friend group into her emotional support staff. We're expected to be available every single night. Skip date night with our own boyfriends. Stop posting like happy couple stuff. And apparently, I'm quoting online.
0: Oh my God, hold on. You cut out. You cut out. You said apparently, and I'm quoting, and you cut out.
2: I'm quoting, move in silence, quote, online out of solidarity. So she doesn't have to like see anyone else thriving in their relationships. And I love her. I do. But at what point am I allowed to clock back out of somebody else's heartbreak? You know, like, I need to know how long am I required to be like emotionally drafted into my friend's breakup before I can respectfully return to my own life?
0: I'm going to be totally honest with everybody in here. I'm looking at you, Rich, Peyton, and Kyle. I have no idea what she's talking about.
3: Oh, can I summarize real quick?
0: Please summarize. Please summarize.
3: Okay, so her friend broke up, and her friend expects all of their friend group to not post anything online that is too cheerful, especially coupley, for a while, because she doesn't want to see any of that. No happy couple stuff. Everybody's on a happiness embargo online.
4: I kind of feel like that's her job to mute you if she doesn't want to see it. I do think it's your job as a friend to be there for her, just as a supportive friend. I do think it's a little, I don't know, ridiculous for her to ask you to stop living your life. But also, I think you should be there for her as long as she needs you to be there for her. In a, maybe just in a different way.
2: For her, but like, I have to be able to post. Even my boyfriend's asking, like, why haven't you posted our date? You always post our date nights.
4: Like, what if, like, the next time you hang out with her, you just take her phone and like mute all your friend group?
5: Right. Right, because that can be a text. I mean, obviously, like, that breakup that she's going through, she's down bad right now to be able to come to her friends and say, hey, I need you guys here every single night. I need you available at all times. Don't post. Obviously, she's going through it. But I think you can probably have that conversation. I understand where you're coming from. I'm going to be here for you. I'm not going to be able to kind of stop living my life. I don't really want to do that either. But there's an option to mute us. Also, we're not going to try to rub it into your face, because I get that. When you're in a breakup and all your friends are in happy, healthy relationships, that can be really hard to get through.
0: It's actually a good time to detox social media. Just don't get on. Tell her to not get on.
5: It's actually a really good point, John Jay.
0: You don't want to see people happy?
2: Yeah. She should not get on. It shouldn't be up to us to not post.
0: What a lame friend.
3: Yeah, she's going with Rich.
0: I would
3: she's
0: text her directly, happy people.
5: Why?
0: Because
5: I mean, she's going through it. Those heartbreaks can be brutal. Like... brutal.
3: You don't have to change your whole world to make her not see something she didn't want to see.
5: But you should still be there for her, always.
2: Yeah. Right, but her version of being there for her is completely deleting my social life.
0: Well, thanks for calling in, Amaya.
2: Thank you.
0: It's Jaji.

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1: Special edition of the John Jay and Rich Show. Because I'm in San Diego, and I almost don't have to even say that, right? I mean, it sounds perfect, right? You don't, or do you think people listening can tell, Rich, that something's weird, John? Did you know what I mean, or no?
2: Well, I think we always sound a little weird, so no, I don't think anybody's going to notice that.
1: You sound a little weird.
2: Yeah, you sound like you're in here to me.
1: Well, I know in a second here, because we haven't done Stacks and Hacks. We want to get to Stacks and Hacks, but we also, you know, got to pay your bills. But also, I think we need to get into Odyssey. You know, here's the thing, is I want to say it's taken over my feed, but now I'm kind of like, I see you, algorithm. I clicked on one freaking thing of Matt Damon, and now everything I get right. is freaking Odyssey.
2: During the World Cup game, they were showing celebrities yesterday, and they flash on Matt Damon. The announcer says, oh, there's Brad Pitt.
3: I know. We were like, that's not Brad Pitt.
2: And then he said, no, I'm sorry. That's not Brad Pitt. That's Mark Damon.
3: Whoops, he flubbed it twice.
2: Yeah, he's like, oh, I'm sorry. Matt Damon.
3: Poor Matt.
1: Also, on my feed, I get a lot of Odyssey clips and the Troy clips with Brad Pitt.
3: Yeah.
1: Are you guys getting those? Is that a common thing, or is that just my feed?
3: I am not. But did you see the movie, Peyton?
4: I did. I saw it last night. Me and like a couple of my girlfriends went to go see it. I thought it was a really good movie. I really enjoyed Matt Damon. He played Odysseus. You had Anne Hathaway. She played Penelope. You had Tom Holland playing their son. Zendaya was Athena. It was really, really good. It was about 3 hours. I didn't feel like it felt like a 3-hour movie. It was very action-packed. It was very interesting. But I will say up until about an hour and a half into the movie, I didn't really understand what was going on. And I feel like I needed the subtitles because I felt like I couldn't really hear the dialogue. But I really enjoyed the story. I cried like a baby at the end. And I really enjoyed it because you guys know how I'm in my book club. One of our books that we read earlier in the year, it was called The Song of Achilles. And so basically the Song of Achilles is about the Trojan War and how Odysseus left his wife and his son. And so the Odyssey is his journey back from the Trojan War. So I really enjoyed it because it was like continuing the story of a book that I like love and think about
3: all
4: the time.
3: Cool.
4: So I really enjoyed it. Highly recommend. It was
1: so
4: great.
1: So let me ask you this though. So I haven't seen it and I haven't seen clips. So do they speak English or do they all have accents or something? Are they just talking like normal?
4: No.
1: Like is Matt Damon like, hey man, we got to get in this horse. We got to get in this horse.
4: No, they're talking normal. And there's a couple of times where like Tom Holland says dad and mom. And that kind of threw people off because this is like, I mean, goddesses and gods. You know what I mean? Like this is the.
2: So you're not that familiar?
4: It would be father and mother. And Tom Holland has said in a couple of interviews, he's like, I mean, I'm just talking. You know what I mean? He's like, yeah, that's historically probably correct. But we just said Tom mom Holland and dad.
1: Does he have an English accent? Like, is he normal Tom Holland?
4: He sounds like Tom Holland. But I will tell you, the whole time watching Tom Holland, I was like, he is so handsome. And also the fact that he's married to Zendaya, like, makes him even better looking.
1: Okay, wait. So does Anne Hathaway have an accent?
4: Yeah, a little bit. It's okay, like, so kind of like, it's like,
5: it's more a dialect.
4: Yeah, yeah, more than an accent. Yeah. It's like, you can definitely tell there's a different cadence in their voice, but it's not like Anne Hathaway has an English accent.
1: Oh, what about you, Nick? What'd you think?
5: I, honest to God, think it's the best movie I've seen in probably 15 years.
2: Really?
5: Yeah.
1: Not 16. So what movie was it 16 years ago?
5: So 16 years ago was The Dark Knight, which is my...
1: Oh, wow.
5: Yeah.
2: So okay. I
5: actually don't know if that
2: you're in Chris Nolan land. So I was going to try to see it in the IMAX because there's the big thing, John, you're talking about how it's shot in IMAX and you should see it in IMAX because that's the way it's going to be the best. And there's only 25 theaters in the whole country that are worth seeing it on. One of them is right here. And it was sold out all weekend. So I'm going to go see it this week at some point. But it's so sold out at IMAX that they're doing like 3 a.m. showings.
4: You'll like it. You'll really enjoy the movie.
5: You need to see it on like the biggest screen possible. I mean, it feels huge. Like it feels like an epic.
1: Well, I heard people are complaining because they are playing, I guess, in some theaters that aren't IMAX and it's pissing people off because it cuts off half the screen or something.
4: Yeah. I saw it in the Cine XL at the Harkins, which, I mean, you get the full effect too. I'm sure the IMAX is awesome. I saw a couple of people on TikTok that saw it in 4D and they were like, that was not a fun experience.
2: Oh, too much.
4: Because they're like being like shaked. Yeah, it was just like too much. But the storyline, once you kind of get what's going on, it's really good. What other movies has Christopher Nolan done?
2: A bunch. He did Batman. He did Interstellar. He did
1: Oppenheimer.
2: Oppenheimer. Yeah.
4: Huh. I'm gonna have to check out his other stuff.
1: I'm not the most educated guy in the world, and the Homer book is like really thick, so I'm staying away from that. But is Odysseus, is that where Odyssey comes from? Like, yeah. where does Odyssey, why don't they just call it Odysseus? Why is it called Odyssey?
4: Because it's like his journey.
5: Yeah, it's his journey.
1: The kind of name of is Odysseus.
2: Book? Sorry, yeah. Go ahead.
1: No, I'm just curious. Like, Odysseus, like why Odyssey, like why do they call him, is his name Odyssey? Or
4: I think
1: Odysseus?
4: It just flows better. I don't know. That's what Odysseus titled the Odyssey. Like, that's what he titled his journey as.
1: Is and
4: he,
1: really
4: like, you get to see the Cyclops, which, Nick, I felt like that Cyclops scene, that sound was probably one of the most haunting sounds I have ever heard in my
5: there
4: entire life.
5: There are some really, truly terrifying
4: the siren,
5: moments.
4: The siren
5: in it.
4: Scene?
5: Yeah.
4: Oh, yeah. So good.
5: Yeah,
4: I forgot. That movie was great. We should watch it again.
5: Did
2: come see it in the
5: Kate, did you see, what did you think of Matt Damon?
4: I thought Matt Damon was great.
5: And he's stacked.
4: He was shredded.
5: Why is this a person? Like, I don't have any of those characteristics. And he's like a great actor, great looking. He's just he's funny.
4: And Robert Pattinson's character, he's like kind of the villain, and you like hate him. But he does so well. Like Robert Pattinson and Matt Damon's chemistry is like unreal. It's really good. And I think Mia Goth is also in it.
5: Yeah, she was.
4: She played the servant to Anne Hathaway. It's really good.
5: It's like these Chris Nolan films, like they have like huge actors in like these minor roles. Like Tom Hardy was in it for like three lines.
4: Travis Scott.
5: Travis opened with Travis Scott.
4: Travis Scott is in the movie and he has like a couple lines in there and literally the whole theater like kind of chuckled.
3: Wait, because it wasn't good? Or is he like a funny character?
4: No, you just see Travis Scott and he's just like, he's like pounding down like a stick and he's like demanding and commanding the room. And you're just looking, huh?
1: Is he wearing grills?
4: No, no, but he does have like long dreads. But it's just funny to see someone like Travis Scott. Yeah, like it just was odd.
1: It's like seeing Ed Sheeran.
4: It's like seeing Ed Sheeran in Game of Thrones, exactly.
2: Like, what are you doing here? Stop it. Quit it.
1: Okay, real quick, Kyle, how's Hawk, the Will Ferrell thing?
3: The Hawk. He's a golfer, the greatest golfer in the world. It's funny. I don't know if I would say I love it, like I would watch it again, but mm-hmm. I didn't want to stop watching it.
2: Did you watch the whole thing?
3: Yeah, I finished it.
2: I'm just on the first episode. I thought it was pretty good.
3: Yeah, there is some laugh out loud moments, not as many as I probably would have hoped or expected with Will Ferrell, but like, it's the story, and I was the whole time. I'm like, is this like Adam Sandler's golf movies, or is this its own thing?
4: Right? And is it giving Happy Gilmore?
3: It's giving a little Happy Gilmore. Like honestly, there's some moments. Like, do you remember Happy Gilmore when he would have to find his happy place on the golf course, and he would like picture being with a car and the girl and the beer? Like Will Ferrell does a similar thing, and I feel like that's so unnecessary.
2: Oh, the talking to the golf ball thing?
3: He literally visualizes himself with a guitar and a car, like it's exactly like the Happy Gilmore visualization. And I was kind of like, I feel like that's so unnecessary because it makes me feel like it's copying Happy Gilmore, but the storyline is totally different than Happy Gilmore.
1: I made up in my brain a whole beef between Will Ferrell and Adam Sandler.
3: I know, you told us that. And because you told us that, those moments brought me out of watching the show and starting to think like, was this a nod at like, hey, yeah, we are kind of copying Happy Gilmore, but doing it in a different way? Or was that just, that's how they feel like golfers do?
1: Too,
3: I don't know.
1: Then again, I also thought, remember, I mean, Adam Sandler and Happy Gilmore isn't the first Saturday Night Live golf movie. There's Caddyshack.
2: Yep.
1: So those are all Saturday Night Live people.
3: But Caddyshack and Happy Gilmore, super totally different. Like Happy Gilmore and The Hawk are both like, or at least Happy Gilmore 2, are like an older golfer coming back for the win.
2: You know what it reminds me of? It reminds me of Talladega Nights. That's what it reminds me of, like with golf. So like Will Ferrell, NASCAR driver. Will Ferrell, golf player. Like trying to come back. So they felt the same-ish a little bit to me. But
1: What'd you think of Hot Ones?
3: I thought Hot Ones was pretty funny.
1: Remember?
3: Chuckles.
1: When I was telling you that, I go, you see these, because his face is burning off, you kind of see the real Will Ferrell a little bit, right?
3: Yeah.
1: And then when that guy didn't know, I thought it was funny, the co-host, who I don't know who that guy is, how he was like, when did you grow a mustache? And he's like, well, I did it for Anchorman. And then later, the guy's like, what's your favorite Will Ferrell movie? He's like, Anchorman.
3: And he's like, the one I grew the mustache for.
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1: Time for second date update. You meet somebody, you go on a date, you expect there to be a second date. It doesn't happen, so you come to us. That's what Nate's doing. Good morning, Nate.
2: Good morning.
1: What's your story?
2: I would really like to be told why I had one of the best first dates of my life, and I have just been ghosted about it. We were at dinner for almost 3 hours, and conversation never got awkward, to me, at least. She was gorgeous and funny, and honestly, felt like someone I'd known forever. She was laughing at all my stupid jokes, and we walked around afterwards, and I left thinking, you know, this could actually go somewhere. And I have not gotten any response since then. I gotten a laughing emoji. That's as far as I've gotten from her.
1: I'd like to hear one of your stupid jokes that she laughed at. Did she laugh at you like an honest, sincere laugh, or she laughed at you like, oh man, I got to get out of here?
2: I thought it was honest, to be perfectly frank with you. I thought, you know, I mean, listen, if I'm a loser, then I'll happily accept it, but that's why I called you guys.
3: Wait, no, but did she laugh? Like, can we hear a joke?
2: All right, I'll tell you a stupid joke. A man drives along in the country roads, and he is driving in a sports car, comes across a horse in the middle of a field that says for sale, and he decides that he wants to buy that horse. He goes up to the farmer, ruins the horse, and says, hey, can I buy the horse? The farmer says, sure you can, but I gotta tell you, the horse used to be owned by a bunch of monks, and it only responds to certain phrases. In order for you to make it go, you have to say thank God. In order for you to make it stop, you have to say amen. The man jumps on the horse and says, thank God, and the horse shoots off like a bullet. He goes faster and faster, and he's enjoying himself immensely, but then he realizes that there's a cliff coming up ahead. He can't remember the phrase to make it stop, and the cliff is coming up closer, and he thinks he's going to die, and suddenly he remembers the phrase, amen, amen. And the horse screeches to a stop. He looks to the sky, and he says, thank God.
1: And then the horse goes, That should get a second date. That was funny.
4: That is a funny
3: joke. That's so stupid. Why would she not go out with him?
1: Yeah. And your delivery was great. That was good.
3: Got to be something else.
1: I've never heard that joke before. Yeah. All right. So she blows you off. You don't know why. You thought it was great. So what's her name? We'll get her on the phone.
2: Taylor.
1: All right. Can you hang for a second? We'll get Taylor on the phone. All right.
2: Yeah.
1: We're going to find out why she's blowing off this comic genius. All right. Second date update continues next with Chanjay and Rich.

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1: We are in the middle of Second Date Update.
2: Well, this is the story of Nate. Nate had a really good first date. He thought he found a mate. He found her where he ate. But Nate, it's too late. She doesn't like one of your traits. So she's not calling you back. Let's find out why.
1: Well, he thinks it's because he's a bad... No, I thought maybe he was a bad joke teller.
2: He's not a great joke teller.
3: You were proven wrong.
1: He said she was laughing at his cute jokes, and we laughed at his cute jokes.
3: We did.
1: So we're going to call her up right now. You ready, Nate?
4: Yep.
1: You guys don't mind, someone's calling me. I'm just going to pick this up real quick.
3: But no, okay. We're kind of in the middle of something. Kind of.

0: Hello.
1: Hi, is this Taylor?
0: Yeah, hi.
1: Hi, my name is Peyton. I'm with John Jay and Rich, and we just wanted to talk to you about a few things this morning, if you're free.
0: Okay.
2: So we got a call from a guy, great personality. He went on a date with this fantastic woman. He said he had a great date, 3-hour date. And now she's blowing him off. He doesn't know why. Here's the deal. He came to us because you're that woman. We told him we would call you and get your version of the story, because the way he told it seemed like you guys were meant for each other.
0: Is this Nate?
2: It's John Jay and Rich, but yes, we're calling about Nate.
0: Okay. So, Jesus, this is so embarrassing. First of all, he was amazing. I actually genuinely had a good time with him, and, like, he didn't do anything wrong. But, like, I didn't know who his family was until he started, like, showing pictures of, you know, our families on Instagram, and he pulled up a picture of his dad, and I immediately recognized him, like, immediately. And, oh my God, I can't believe I'm saying this on the radio. I used to be his dad's sugar baby when I graduated from college.
1: What?
3: Oh my gosh.
0: I'm serious.
1: Oh my gosh.
0: So, and his dad and I had this whole arrangement, like, trips, bills, all of it. He has absolutely no idea, and I was like not about to be like, hey, you know, funny story. So I don't know, I figured ghosting him was honestly less traumatizing than him finding out later, but he's great. There's no way I'm dating someone's dad has seen me naked. I'm sorry, I just can't do it.
4: How long did this relationship, we put in air quotes, last?
0: Like a while.
4: Like years?
0: A while. Mm-hmm.
1: Oh my gosh, how much money did you get? What'd you get? What was the most expensive thing you buy?
0: Not telling you.
1: Oh my gosh.
3: I can see why you wouldn't say anything, because let's say you guys did start to like each other. Eventually you would meet the family, and that would be a very awkward
1: moment.
3: So
1: awkward.
0: Yeah.
2: I think it would be hard to develop a relationship with someone that your dad slept with too.
1: Yeah.
2: I mean,
1: yeah.
2: You slept with him, right? You said he saw you naked, so you guys did it all.
0: Oh,
2: and what kind of, is he an old man, like 30, 40 years older than you, or is he like 10 years older than you? How old is he?
0: He's significantly older than me.
2: Okay. All right. Well, that's legit. Poor guy.
1: I know that makes sense on why you wouldn't get back to him. I think we're all in the same boat. I would also ghost.
4: I'm wondering why Nate didn't catch a shift in the
1: energy.
4: Yeah. Like what you saw.
1: I mean,
4: saw
1: he
4: picture.
1: Did because he called us.
4: Well, yes.
3: Yeah.
4: He thought the whole thing was great, even because we said, how did it end? And he's like, oh, it was a really nice hug, goodbye.
1: Yeah.
4: And we're still getting along. Were you just completely, was your stomach completely sank?
0: Yeah, I really liked him. But I was like, this sucks. And it's embarrassing. And like, what else am I going to do?
2: Well, look, I can just tell you, back in the day when I was single and I was dating, I remember whenever like a girl acted kind of weird, I'd be like, I think she slept with my dad.
1: Just randomly? Was your dad in these streets or something?
2: Well, I got to be clean with you, is on the line listening.
0: Oh.
2: Is...
5: Hi, Taylor. It's Nate.
0: Oh, my God. Nate, I did not know you were listening. I'm so, so sorry.
5: This explains a lot. My brain has been melting for the last week trying to figure out what I did. You know, I thought that I'd said something terribly stupid or awful, or I don't know. I wasn't expecting my dad to be the reason, but it's not me.
0: No, you didn't do anything wrong. You were amazing. That's why I felt so bad ghosting you.
5: I'm not surprised. My dad was basically single his entire life, and he didn't have me until he was 55. So, you know, as insane as this all sounds, I'm honestly not shocked. He's always liked younger women.
0: Oh my God, I'm mortified.
4: Well, what if Nate didn't care? What if Nate was okay with it? And he's like, hey, everybody's got a history, let's still go out.
1: And Taylor's obviously not. That's why she ghosted him.
3: Still going to be so awkward. I mean, stop. Because if they date and they get serious and they get married, I mean...
1: You cannot have slept with your father-in-law.
3: No.
1: That is just not okay.
3: No.
0: No.
1: I'm sure there's people that have done it, but it's not a good thing.
0: No, I can't.
5: This is not something either of us need. Taylor, it's fine.
3: No.
5: Totally fine. I appreciate being told, but, you know, it's okay. It's all okay.
0: Yeah, I agree. Like, you don't need to have somebody whose dating history overlaps your dad's and someone who shows up at Thanksgiving and I don't want to even think about Thanksgiving.
5: Yeah. But, yeah. Well, my dad died last year, so it's...
1: Oh! Wait, Nate.
4: You sorry? Left him a happy man, Taylor. Sad.
0: Oh, God.
3: I'm so sorry.
5: It's fine.
2: You know, now that he's died, I wonder if that changes something.
4: Don't you think?
1: I don't think that it does.
3: Twist ending.
2: In fact, it's almost like it's you have a connection with your dad forever.
4: You don't have to worry about the wedding. You don't have to worry about the wedding.
1: No.
4: Because he's not going to be there.
1: He won't be there in spirit.
5: I obviously regret calling the radio show.
1: Oh, no.
3: Sorry.
2: I was being like realistic with you. I wonder if it's a way to pay homage to your dad. If you really like her and you start dating her.
3: Obviously not, though.
2: And then, you know.
1: Yeah, I don't think it's...
5: Tell me, when you speak, do you hear what you say?
2: Sometimes. Actually, I hear it twice.
3: I feel like we ask John Jay that all the time. I'm sorry, Nate.
1: No, seriously.
2: Technical difficulties, Nate. Everything I say, I hear it with one ear and again in the other.
3: Sorry. So, sorry, Nate. Sorry.
2: Anyway, Nate, I was really hoping you could take what I say seriously and look at a different point of view. If I fell in love with somebody and my dad slept with them and he died, I'd be like, okay. But not suicidal.
1: You would see your dad every time you saw whoever that woman was.
3: You would not be okay with that.
2: I love my dad.
1: Yes, you do, but that's no. Gross.
2: I would love to think of my dad every time I'm making love.
3: No, you would not. That is so false.
4: Weirdo. Okay.
2: All right, so Nate, you want to go there again or no? It's over.
5: I
2: mean,
5: I think both of us are... unfortunately quite content to let this go.
3: Seems mutual. Yeah.
4: Run away fast.
2: All right, so Taylor, thank you for jumping on there with us, and thank you, Nate.
0: Yeah,
2: sorry it didn't turn out the way you wanted.
4: No, I mean, it wasn't his jokes, which is what he's really concerned about.
2: Yeah,
4: he's...
2: are you still a sugar baby?
0: I have my own job now.
2: Okay, were you a sugar baby for a lot of guys or just his dad?
0: Just one. Okay. Just one. All I just needed some help at the beginning of, you know, getting out of college. I just needed a little financial help before I got it back, girl, on my feet, and that's what I chose to do. But
2: okay, well, thank you both for going on the air, you guys. That's Second Date Update with John Jane Rich.
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1: Peyton, let's get into the situation with your grandpa.
2: Yeah, that is bizarre. And I guess I've never really realized how long this situation has been going on. So on like the Meta universe, right? 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So I have the John G. and Rich page connected to all of the other accounts on my Meta universe, right? So I like have the John G. and Rich page, and I have my page, and I have mine and Kadeem's little Instagram page. I have all of these accounts. And when I like repost or share things on the John G. and Rich Instagram story, that Instagram story goes to my Facebook story. Does that make sense?
3: Yeah, sure.
2: So what you're seeing on the John G. and Rich Instagram story, you are also seeing on my personal private Facebook page. Okay. Last week, we had a listener who had one of our new John G. and Rich t-shirts, and she was posing in it, and she was doing a little foot photo shoot for the Unfug Feet account. So I'm assuming, I didn't repost it, so it must have been you, John G. John G. must have reposted this lady in her John G. and Rich shirt with her feet, and that post got posted onto my private Facebook story, and my grandpa is the first viewer on every single one. So my poor grandpa is probably like, Pepe, like, what are you doing? Why do you have this lady's feet all up on your Instagram story?
4: Did he ask you, did he say something to you about it?
2: He vaguely kind of mentioned it a little bit because my mom was just with him for the last week. He's like, he has cancer, so he's like going through all of his like medical stuff. And he brought it up to her and she brought it up to me. And I was
3: so
2: like,
3: Is he loving it? Is he?
2: I think he's indifferent. I think he's confused.
1: So the story with this woman, she's messaged me many, many times. So she bought our merch, and she's a woman. She lost like 160 pounds or something.
2: Good for her.
1: Yeah. And then so she's on the circuit of like talking to people about her magical weight loss and how she did it. She did it like the healthy way. And then she had the skin removed, which I'm fascinated by. And then to pay for stuff, she became a foot model.
2: Like that's everyone what, is doing nowadays.
1: It's crazy. It's truly crazy. And so she was like, she bought a bunch of our merch. You know, I didn't know she bought our merch. And then she starts tagging Unfug Feet and John G. and Rich in her posts. So why wouldn't I repost the John G. and Rich stuff? You know what I mean? Everybody else that posts sends a picture with John G. and Rich merch, I repost. But she's like, I guess you would call her a professional foot model now. And she's wearing John. And then she like made mugs and she like made socks and stuff like that.
2: Socks with your face on them. How did you feel about that?
1: Well, I didn't really spend a lot of time. I just looked at it and go, oh, that's neat. But I
4: that's
1: mean,
4: neat.
1: I'm glad. I think it's cool when people like embrace our show and our merch. But I don't know where it is anymore. Like I didn't share it on the Unfug Foot thread, just on stories. You know what I mean?
2: Yeah. It's gone now, but my grandpa saw it, all of it.
1: Yeah.
4: Were they like risque?
2: No. She's like in the car. Her feet are like up on like the steering wheel and she's just like.
4: So are you just embarrassed? Yeah. But it wasn't you. So what like.
2: It's just like, why are all of the things connected? I don't want that.
1: You have to go in them because it's happened to me. Unfug Feet is connected to John J. Van S on Facebook. And I don't know, every once in a while, like resets. So I'll have like a million pictures of Kyle's feet on my Facebook. And I have all these messages from people going, hey, that's really nice. Like, hey, what's that about? And I'm like, oh, it's an Instagram thing. Enjoy.

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1: So yeah, we're talking about how different our nights are. 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
1: 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I mean, seems to be a thing. 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
1: Did you hear the news? Ella Langley's got her own clothing line at American Eagle. It's the Denim Darling campaign. And the photos of some of the fits, pretty impressive. I mean, I'm not trying to say anything creepy. 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
1: She's spending her time not doing the daytime TV talk show thing. 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
1: Toby Knapp is my name. 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Jack, welcome. Thank you for tapping the talkback microphone. Now, why do you feel like you're crazy today?
2: Nobody says thank you anymore when you let them in on the road. I always give a thank you wave if someone lets me in and I never get it back. Is it me?
1: No, it's not you. It's just the entitlement that people, I guess, feel when they're behind the wheel. And I guess maybe they feel like they don't owe you anything because you gave them a wave or you let them in. Maybe they felt like they were entitled to be let in. I don't know. But I don't think you're crazy for it. I don't think it's just you. And I don't think you should stop waving because you know what? That's putting good into the universe and we need more of that. So no, not crazy. Go and do something crazier.
3: 6:30 a.m. Your alarm goes off. You jolt awake and start thinking about fueling your gut. Okay, probably not. But why spend time thinking about gut health when Kashi Gut Health Granola makes fueling your gut so straightforward? 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
1: Just past 5 o'clock on this Tuesday, July 21st. I am Toby Knapp, and in minutes, we'll learn something new. Today's edition of Random on the Way, that's less than 10 minutes away. Taylor Swift's new song, I Knew It, I Knew You. I'll play before 5:30. Also, Remed, Selena Gomez, Olivia Dean, and now Linkin Park.

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1: 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I know it's summertime. 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You know, we should be grateful for AC and the things we've got, even if it's so frigid we can't even

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1: She's got her own clothing line at American Eagle, and she's been on the road with Morgan Wallen. Can't beat that. Ellen Langley, choosing Texas. I choose Texas every time I think Bluebell ice cream. What? And Whataburger, too, but, you know.

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If you've got a smart device, you can access all of your favorite stuff from us whenever you want it. Just tell it to play Alice 95.5 on iHeartRadio and get started.